Gladys Knight and the Pips, best thing that ever happened to me. Playing for you here on the Knight Network. My name's Sam McGuigan, taking you through till 2 o'clock this morning. Now coming up for you next, we've got Corgis.

this morning. Have you ever thought about writing a novel? Well, Arnold Schwarzenegger has. Yes, he is publishing his first novel, a thriller called The Protector. Now, it is co-written by James Patterson, so it should be good. Apparently, it follows a military veteran turned priest taking on criminals threatening his community and is due out next year. And Patterson says Arnold is a natural storyteller. So look forward to that. And, you know, if it's a hit, you can guarantee it's going to be made into a film. Do you think Arnold Schwarzenegger will star in the film? Probably. Maybe not as the main role, but I'm sure he'll have some form of role in it. I'm just guessing, though. I don't know anything. Patsy Cline coming up, you next. Crazy.

0: side. Well, I will be leaving your side at 2 o'clock. That's hot time you've got me till this morning. Now on the way, Ollie Murs, You Two coming up. Also Whitney Houston.
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time. Now spooky season will be upon us. Are you going to partake in any spooky events? I've decided to sign myself up to the local school's PTA pumpkin trail, which means I'll have to decorate the front of my house, and realised that Halloween and the trail will land on a Saturday, which means I'll be very busy. So I've gradually been building up my storage amount of sweets. Yes, I'll need lots of sweets. It will be very busy indeed. Are you going to be a lights on or a lights off kind of person? Now coming up for you next, Dan England and John Ford Coley.

Town, all or nothing. And that's it for me for this morning. The good news is I'll be back again tomorrow just after midnight. Take care of yourselves, whatever it is you're up to at this time of the morning. Until next time, bye.

You're on the What's Josh broadcast for today. It is Tuesday, the 13th day of October. It's National No Bra Day, National Train Your Brain Day, and it's the Navy's birthday. Happy birthday to the Navy. And if today's your birthday, happy birthday to you. Thanks for hanging out on the What's a Josh broadcast.

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1: The What's a Josh broadcast. And as you know, groceries have gone through the roof. If you want to save money on groceries, there is a really good, I hate the word hack, but there's a good hack that's surprisingly simple that you could actually do today. What is it? I'll explain next.
2: Yeah, I don't know where to begin, so I'll start by saying I refuse to forget you. I refuse to be silenced. I refuse to neglect you. That's for every last soul up in Grenfell, even though I've never even met you. Cause that could have been my mum's house. Or that could have been my nephew. Now that could have been me up there, waving my white plain tee up there, with my friends on the ground trying to see up there. I just hope that you rest and you're free up there. I can't feel your pain, but it's still where it is. Went to the block just to chill with the kids. Troubled waters come running past. I'ma be right there.

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16: 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Lex.

on the What's a Josh broadcast. So if you're trying to save some money on groceries, there is a renowned financial educator and influencer. Her name is Tiffany Alice. She has a surprisingly simple trick. Build your shopping list in a delivery app, even if you're actually going to the store. She says browsing the aisles can lead to impulse buys, while an app lets you check your cupboards, add exactly what you need, and see the total before you shop. A few other tips: plan meals around sales, buy frozen fruits and veggies when they're cheaper, and skip pre-cut or pre-packaged foods because convenience comes with markup. I will tell you this. If you get like I like pineapple. It's one of my favorite fruits. If you get it pre-chopped or like, you know, chopped up, it's like $10. If you just buy a pineapple, it's like $2. Anyway, love to hear from you. What have you done to help relieve the strain at the grocery store as far as the finances go? What's a Josh.com? Click message me.

You know, the What's a Josh broadcast. So what are you doing to relieve the financial strain when you go to the grocery store? We had that tip of building a delivery list, but not actually having it delivered. It's basically doing a list. But the nice thing about that is it already adds up how much you're going to spend. Kevin said, I always eat before I go shopping. Melissa, I order online for pickup. It keeps me from throwing random snacks in the cart. And Brian, if it's not on the list, it doesn't go in the cart. That's my rule. Want to hear from you? What's a Josh.com.

on the What's a Josh broadcast. Help save me some money when I'm going to the grocery store. What do you do? Rachel says, I buy whatever fruits and veggies are in season. They're usually cheaper and taste way better. Jason, we plan our meals around whatever meat is on sale that week. I've noticed every week chicken thighs are always on sale. For whatever reason, it's always buy one, get one. So we've been eating a lot of chicken thighs lately. Ashley, one leftovers night every week saves us a surprising amount of money. If you got something, I want to hear from you over at whatsajosh.com.

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Technology has really been, deeply implanted now into our brains and our everyday life to the point where we're hearing phantom ringing and feeling phantom vibrations. Family show. I'll explain what I mean next.

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2: 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Like this.

This is kind of crazy. You're on the What's a Josh broadcast. Thanks for listening. That part's not crazy. But if you ever reached for your phone because you felt it buzz, but found out that there are no new notifications, well, you kind of are imagining things. New study found that 89% of people experience phantom vibrations coming from their devices. Researchers think your brain gets so used to expecting calls and texts that it can mistake a muscle twitch or your clothes brushing your skin for notification. Heavy phone use and a grueling workload have all been linked to more phantom buzzes. That's the one thing that drives me crazy about having a smartphone, and I recently got a Apple Watch. I don't need to be notified on every little thing that happens, you know, because I obviously have like 6 or 7 different email accounts because I have so many different ventures that I do. And I'm just like, I don't need to know all this. And 90% of all the notifications I have, they're nothing that I need. Anyway, I'd love to hear from you on this one at whatsajosh.com.

Hanging out with What's a Josh broadcast. What have you done to kind of stop the notifications on your phone? Because I think we get notified for way too much. I don't have that many people that text me constantly. 90% of the time when my phone goes off, it's something stupid. Kevin said, I finally turned off Facebook notifications. If it's important, I'll see it when I open the app. Brian said, I turned off every shopping app. I don't need my phone reminding me to spend money. And Rachel, I only allow texts, phone calls, and my calendar to notify me. Everything else can wait. And then one from Jason, I removed my work email from my phone. I did that too. Best decision I've made in years. And Ashley, after 6 p.m., my phone automatically goes into do not disturb. I constantly have it on silent. In fact, it never rings. The phone numbers that I need to ring through, like the full-time job, anything from my mom, you know, anybody close to me, it'll ring through my do not disturb. But beyond that, if you're trying to get a hold of me, good luck. More on the way.

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If you want to watch a creepy video series, the entire series of the Paranormal Exploring Project's Bell Mansion visit is up online right now. whatsajosh.com. Three-part series. It kicked off earlier this month, and it wrapped up last Thursday. They're each like 20 minutes, and the amount of stuff that happened in the embalming room was absolutely insane. 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Ooh, just in time for spooky season. whatsajosh.com is the website.

0: 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For us kids, eating too much saturated fat can lead to harmful fat building up inside, which we can't see, increasing the risk of heart disease or stroke when we get older. So be food smart. 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
3: This

Hanging on the What's a Josh broadcast, the retro movie quote of the day, 1999, I See Dead People. What movie is that from? I See Dead People. If you know it, keep it to yourself. If you don't know it, I'll give you the answer next.

Melissa Josh broadcast, retro movie quote of the day. I See Dead People from 1999. So easy. Bruce Willis, Kaylee Joel Osment is in it. It was written and directed by M. Night Shyamalan and became his breakout movie. Osment was only 11 years old when the movie was released. I See Dead People became one of the most quoted movie lines of the era. I like to say I see dumb people. The film received 6 Academy Award nominations, including Best Picture, and the movie is famous for its ending. But watching it a second time reveals clues planted throughout the story that take on an entirely different meaning once you know what's happening, which I think we all know, but I'm not going to do a spoiler for you. What is it? I See Dead People. The Sixth Sense from 1999. That's your retro movie quote of the day.

Yeah, the What's a Josh broadcast for today. It is Tuesday, the 13th day of October. It's National No Bra Day, National Train Your Brain Day, and it's the Navy's birthday. Happy birthday to the Navy. And if today's your birthday, happy birthday to you. Thanks for hanging out on the What's a Josh broadcast.

Another What's a Josh broadcast, and as you know, groceries have gone through the roof. If you want to save money on groceries, there is a really good, I hate the word hack, but there's a good hack that's surprisingly simple that you could actually do today. What is it? I'll explain next.

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3: It's

Here on the What's a Josh broadcast. So if you're trying to save some money on groceries, there is a renowned financial educator and influencer. Her name is Tiffany Alice. She has a surprisingly simple trick. Build your shopping list in a delivery app, even if you're actually going to the store. She says browsing the aisles can lead to impulse buys, while an app lets you check your cupboards, add exactly what you need, and see the total before you shop. A few other tips: plan meals around sales, buy frozen fruits and veggies when they're cheaper, and skip pre-cut or pre-packaged foods because convenience comes with markup. 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If you get I like pineapple. 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If you just buy a pineapple, it's like $2. Anyway, love to hear from you. What have you done to help relieve the strain at the grocery store as far as the finances go? What's a josh.com? Click message me.

0: You know, the What's a Josh broadcast. So what are you doing to relieve the financial strain when you go to the grocery store? We had that tip of building a delivery list but not actually having it delivered. It's basically doing a list, but the nice thing about that is it already adds up how much you're going to spend. Kevin said, I always eat before I go shopping. Melissa, I order online for pickup. It keeps me from throwing random snacks in the cart. And Brian, if it's not on the list, it doesn't go in the cart. That's my rule. Want to hear from you? What'sajosh.com.
1: I don't understand. You stood me up. I mean, you got me out here in front of my family and everybody waiting on you. What happened? What's up with you? Brought you this $50,000 ring, house, cars, 25 G's on this ring right here, so we can tie the knot, and this is what I get. All this dough, all this love, you never showed.

Another What's a Josh broadcast. 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They're usually cheaper and taste way better. Jason, we plan our meals around whatever meat is on sale that week. I've noticed every week chicken thighs are always on sale. For whatever reason, it's always buy one, get one. So we've been eating a lot of chicken thighs lately. Ashley, one leftovers night every week saves us a surprising amount of money. If you got something, I want to hear from you over at whatsajosh.com.

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Technology has really been, deeply implanted now into our brains and our everyday life to the point where we're hearing phantom ringing and feeling phantom vibrations. Family show. I'll explain what I mean next.

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8: Playing the greatest oldies of all time. Like this. Oh,

This is kind of crazy. You're on the What's a Josh broadcast. Thanks for listening. That part's not crazy. But if you ever reached for your phone because you felt it buzz, but found out that there are no new notifications, well, you kind of are imagining things. New study found that 89% of people experience phantom vibrations coming from their devices. Researchers think your brain gets so used to expecting calls and texts that it can mistake a muscle twitch or your clothes brushing your skin for notification. Heavy phone use and a grueling workload have all been linked to more phantom buzzes. That's the one thing that drives me crazy about having a smartphone, and I recently got a Apple Watch. I don't need to be notified on every little thing that happens, you know, because I obviously have like 6 or 7 different email accounts because I have so many different ventures that I do. And I'm just like, I don't need to know all this. And 90% of all the notifications I have, they're nothing that I need. Anyway, I'd love to hear from you on this one at whatsajosh.com.

You're on the What's a Josh broadcast. Got to say hey to Luke. He sent me a message. Josh, I just want to let you know in the retro movie quote of the day that that's not Kaylee Jo Osment. It's Haley Jo Osment. I did say Kaylee, didn't I? I'm sorry. Anyway, that's what you get when you listen to the show. I got nothing else for you other than I misspeak all the time. Hope you have a great rest of the day. I'll talk to you tomorrow. Same time, same place. Have a great rest of your day. Bye-bye.

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1: From Feature Story News in Hong Kong, I'm Laura Westbrook. Russia continues attacks across Ukraine as US President Donald Trump insists both sides need to get together to end the war. US federal agents have raided the home of Democratic Congresswoman Ilhan Omar as part of a criminal investigation. She calls the search an attempt to target political enemies. The International Monetary Fund warns the world economy is nearing the limits of its resilience as energy shocks persist.
0: This is Lazy Gold. With another hour of the biggest oldies on the planet, it's Mark Gale with the Decade's Breakfast Show. Playing the greatest oldies of all time. Like this.

music you love on Lazy Gold.

C'est la vie. That's just the way it goes on your decade's breakfast. Let's get into your lyric game then for your Tuesday morning. Straight in with this one. I've been good to you for a Tuesday. Jojo was a man who thought he was a loner, but he knew it couldn't last. What is that song today? Any ideas on that one? Jojo was a man who thought he was a loner, but he knew it couldn't last.

do the musical memories and the musical birthdays. There's one of them, Chris Farlow. Born on this day, 1940, and Out of Time on your Decades Breakfast. On this day, 1941, a year later, Paul Simon was born.

0: Skies of Love on your Decades Breakfast. And Paul Simon, you can call me Al. Happy birthday, Paul Simon, today. Born on this day, 1941. Let's do your Year of Fortune.
1: 1974.
0: Back to the 70s, 1974. In a moment, the Drifters. First up, we'll start with the letter D, Diana Ross.

0: Acid Drifters, kissing in the back row of the movies, and Diana Ross, All of My Life. There you go, Double Shot 1974 this morning on your Year of Fortune. Coming up for you, we'll give you the lyrics to our lyric game for this morning. Easy or hard today?
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Supremes in the happening. There's a sing-along song for you for your Tuesday morning, 13th of October. It's not Friday the 13th, don't worry too much. We are doing your lyric game this morning. Unless you can't get this, it might be a little bit unlucky for you. Jojo was a man who thought he was a loner, but he knew it couldn't last. It's a very famous song. The first couple of lines of that song, oh, you should know that.

this be live on your Decades Breakfast. Superb. And an instrumental from the Barclays and Soul Finger. On this day, 1965, The Who, they went into the studios, the famous Pye Studios in London. They recorded the song My Generation.

brand new decade's breakfast, my generation. Let's do another musical birthday this morning. On this day, 1944, Robert Lamb was born. He was with Chicago. You'll know this one.

Chicago, Hard Habit to Break. Happy birthday, Robert Lamb, today, Chicago. Well, on this day back in 1944. Let's give you the answer to your lyric game for your Tuesday morning then. These are lyrics today. Jojo was a man who thought he was a loner, but he knew it couldn't last. It's Billy Preston along with the Beatles, or is it the Beatles along with Billy Preston? Either way, the answer is Get Back.

Jojo. There you go. It's the Beatles and Billy Preston. Get back. There you go. That's your lyrical answer for your Tuesday morning. Well, I don't know if you got that right in the next hour. 1 Second Wonder on the way. We'll see if we can drive you crazy with that one today. Post-up.

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0: Right, Tuesday's 1 second wonder. This is the 1 second today.
1: Give me the music.
0: Oh, that's a popular one, that one, isn't it? Sounds familiar, but do you know what it is?
1: Give me the music.
0: Any idea, Mr.

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Let's do a musical birthday then. It's a big evil like this one. On this day, 1948, John Ford Coley was born, and he'd really love to see you tonight at his party.

decades breakfast. And England Dan, John Ford Coley, John's birthday today. Well, on this day back in 1948, and I'd really love to see you tonight. On this day, 1984, Stevie Wonder started a three-week run at number one. On the US singles chart, I just called to say I love you.

Incommunicado on your Decades Breakfast. If you like it a bit rocky, we'll play that one for you. And Stevie Wonder, I Just Called to Say I Love You on your Decades Breakfast. On the way then, we'll play your 1 second wonder again in case you missed that earlier on. I got Smokey on the way in the holiday.

0: Tuesday, 13th of October, no bra day today. 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It's M&M Day. 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And Train Your Brain Day today. 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If your name is Eddie, Edward, Kamaya, Lena, or Russell, today is your day.
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0: How about that? It's Olivia Newton-John, John Travolta, those summer nights on your Decades Breakfast. Your one-second wonder today, the one-second sounds like this.
1: Give me the music!
0: What is that? Any ideas, my dears, on your one-second?

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On this day, 1948, Peter David Spencer was born. He was with Smokey.

0: Smokey on your Decades Breakfast. If you think you know how to love me, happy birthday to Smokey member Peter David Spencer, born on this day 1948. Let's give you the answer then to your 1 second wonder for your Tuesday. This is the 1 second I've been playing you this morning.
1: Give me the music.
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is your 1 second wonder answer for your Tuesday morning. Well, I don't know if you got that right. Your decades breakfast, done and dusted this morning. Thanks for tuning in. More of the songs that you love to sing along to on the way. And I'll catch you tomorrow. Are you around tomorrow morning to do it again? Superb. I'll leave you with Brian Ferry, Slave to Love.

0: Food and energy costs are set to rise further still, with households facing a sharper rise in inflation than previously thought. That's the warning from the International Monetary Fund today. They say the conflict in the Middle East is continuing to push energy prices up. They added things like cyber attacks or extreme weather could make the situation even worse. Historical gender biases in medicine persist. That's what researchers say, as they find women with autoimmune conditions face longer diagnosis waits and are more likely to be told their symptoms are psychological. Dr. Melanie Sloan from the University of Cambridge and the University of East Anglia says it can sometimes take months or years before a diagnosis can become clear.
1: One of the biggest problems we have that we found in our previous studies is the amount of damage these diagnoses do to patients in the long term. So their trust in doctors, their self-esteem. Some really sad stories about people who say their lives are completely ruined from these types of misdiagnoses.
0: A letter to government ministers signed by more than 150 clinicians is warning of a crisis in children's physical and developmental health linked to screen-based learning. Jules Utebridge has more.
2: In an open letter to the Education Secretary Lucy Powell and the Health Secretary Yvette Cooper, the clinicians, including GPs, ophthalmologists, audiologists, paediatricians and speech and language therapists, describe the absence of any child-focused health scrutiny of EdTech as a serious safeguarding concern for both departments. The letter goes on to say that around £900 million per year is spent on EdTech in English schools, and no product is required to show it's safe for children's physical health before the school buys it.
0: US actor Bryan Cranston says he's in deep despair over the death of his on-screen son, RJ Mitty. The 34-year-old's death was announced by his representatives last night. He rose to fame in the hit series Breaking Bad, but used his platform to advocate for disability rights. And the owner of fashion brand Hobbs & Whistles has apologized to customers after being hit by a cyber attack. The Fashini Group said it happened on Sunday, but believe there's no reason to think any payment information is at risk. For On Radio News Hub, I'm Frankie Hersine.
3: Tuesday morning.

What a fine way to start a Tuesday morning. Back to 1977 with ABBA, Knowing Me, Knowing You. I can actually do my impersonation and do it with a straight face. Alan Partridge, here we go. It's 9:06 then. A very good morning. As I mentioned, Tuesday morning, it's Andy with the morning show. And a happy birthday to Nana Mascori today. One of those singers you don't see much of these days. Very, very successful back in the 70s. Even making the charts over here. Now, she's not our featured artist, though. Oh, no. Instead, we've gone for Paul Simon. Of course, from Simon and Garfunkel originally. And went on to have a stack of hits in his own right. So we're making him our featured artist. Celebrating his 85th birthday today. Born in New Jersey this day, 1941. Well, as some of the birthday celebrants mentioned, if it's yours, hope you're having a fabulous day. We will get you underway with the national newspapers, the Bradshaw's Nuts at 9, and of course, the latest sport, all that between now and midday.

Dave Edmonds and the Queen of Hearts bring us round to 11 past nine. Now time to open the national newspapers today, and we do this in two parts, just not to give you brain overload. Now, according to the iPaper this morning, Andy Burnham is ready to sign a new European Union deal next month as he attacks Brexit's damage. Now, speaking ahead of the long-awaited EU-UK summit, which is set to take place on the 20th of November, the Prime Minister telling MPs yesterday that a deal is on the table, which could cover things including food and drink, carbon emissions and under-30s migration. The paper's saying that the under-30s issue is likely to be the most contentious part of any agreement, and negotiations on this very matter are still taking place now. Elsewhere this morning, the Independent. Now, they're paraphrasing Andy Burnham as saying that I'll let the voters decide to rejoin Europe. Also carrying a photo of the actor and comedian Russell Brand, who's appeared in court yesterday for the start of his sexual assault and rape trial. Elsewhere, and Burnham's statement that Britain's relations with the EU are not good enough, also leading in The Guardian. It says that he's promising serious dialogue over the UK's relationship with the bloc. Elsewhere, it's reporting there will be a security review for high-profile public figures, including politicians and members of the royal family, following the death of Anne Widdecombe. Lastly, in our first part this morning, Daily Express reporting that Andy Burnham is making a bid to betray the Brexit vote. It also bids a sad farewell to the D-Day hero Henry Rice, who's died at the age of 100. That then, the first part of our national newspapers. More to come after this.

Another Stuck Aitken & Waterman classic. Probably one of those ones you don't hear very often. Big Fun was the band's name, and A Handful of Promises. Tuesday morning, 16 past nine. Let's get back to the second part of the newspapers for this Tuesday morning. Daily Mail writing that Annie Burnham is in retreat over the Russian Brexit lies. The Prime Minister has said that Russia interfered in the Brexit referendum, but it writes, in a rather embarrassing U-turn, the Prime Minister had admitted that he has absolutely no evidence of that. Elsewhere this morning, the Hand of Gord, that's the Daily Star's reporting, saying that the former Prime Minister Gordon Brown attended an exorcism to help Wraith Rovers sign a player. Now, Brown has denied the accusations, with the spokesperson telling the paper that Gordon is always happy to do what he can to support Wraith Rovers, but he's never attended an exorcism. What a bizarre story that is. Horrifying, that's the declaration in the Daily Mirror, as Reform UK's bigwig Robert Jenrick has said that he would order the Royal Marines to use lethal force against migrants. Now, the Mirror calling this a new low in British politics. Homes Under the Shammers is the headline in The Sun. It's reporting that Manchester City footballers are being used to flog a £3 billion luxury housing development in Abu Dhabi. This is happening, it writes, despite the furore over Manchester City's cheating scandal. And the Financial Times, they're covering comments from the Ukrainian President Vladimir Zelensky in their top story today, who's saying that Russia has been breaking a ceasefire declared by the US President Donald Trump on energy targets. Meanwhile, reporting that hedge funds and banks have hit out at Burnham's bid to ban non-complete clauses in work contracts. What else we got for you? Well, we'll be ready to fight tonight. That's according to NATO's Supreme Allied Commander in Europe, saying, this is in the Metro, a stark warning to Putin. Now, he said that NATO would destroy anything and everything used to assault a member nation. And the Times, now they're highlighting a call to cut screen time in classes for the sake of pupils' health. Now, this comes from leading clinicians, the paper reporting that, well, devices are to blame, they say, for stunting development. Now, they're also reporting that disability benefits for 120,000 teens are costing taxpayers £1 billion every year. Now, the top slot for this morning's Telegraph is a warning from the International Monetary Fund against budget giveaways. Now, the IMF saying that there is an urgent need to bring down the cost of borrowing, and saying that help for cost of living pressures should be used sparingly in all countries. That, as we mentioned in today's Telegraph. And those are national newspapers for this Tuesday morning.

Barbie Erasure and a little drama, which we could probably do without on a Tuesday morning. Although, maybe if you like that sort of thing, well, maybe I'm getting it all wrong. At 9:23, and the UK economy forecast to grow by more than previously expected this year, with higher energy prices and interest rates. Now, they've hit a lot of growth in 2027. That's according to reporting from the International Monetary Fund. Now, they making it into the national newspapers to do now the today. The organisation's latest report, which is closely watched by governments, saying that the UK economy would expand by 1.3% this year. Now, that was up from the 1% it predicted back in July, before they say it will slow next year in 2027. Economies right across the world have been proving more resilient to the energy price shock caused by the US-Iranian war, according to the IMF. They are warning, though, that the economic fallout from the conflict remains highly uncertain. Chancellor John Healey saying that the government will be looking to provide some breathing space for households and doing so in the budget. Now, he's making final preparations, we're told, to Andy Burnham's New Look government tax and spending plans. These going to be announced in the budget on the 28th of October, so just over 2 weeks' time. Government borrowing costs, though, have surged, placing a lot of pressure on the Chancellor, ensuring that his plans are credible in the eyes of the financial market, which of course is a very important target, and that of course which the UK relies on in order to borrow money. Chief economist for the International Monetary Fund has been saying earlier today that the UK's process of managing its debts is now leading the major G7 economies. Organisations saying that the UK is one of only the few major economies on course to stabilise levels of national debt. Britain also, he says, projected to have the lowest annual borrowing of the G7 in 2031. That's one of the stories then making the news this morning.

0: Gonzalez and I Haven't Stopped Dancing Yet. Now, we've mentioned Paul Simon celebrating his birthday. He's our featured artist. Our first track from him coming up in around about 3 or 4 minutes' time. Oh yeah, we're on the ball today. Also celebrating is Edwina Curry, former Conservative politician. We mentioned her the other day. I'm not quite sure why. She's 80 today. Also celebrating is Pete Spencer, not a name you might know, and not related to Frank at all. He's the drummer and songwriter with Smokey, born in Leeds this day, 1948, making him 78 today. Also celebrating is John Regis. He's 60 today, former sprinter and Olympic medalist, part of Britain's 4x100 metres relay in the 1988 Olympics. He, born in Lewisham on this day, 1966. A couple of others, Paul Potts, he doing rather well in Britain's Got Talent, do you remember, with his performance of Nessun Dorma. Born in Bristol, 1970, and the comedian Sacha Baron Cohen, everybody knows him, could be Ali G, could be Borat, could be the Dictator, born in Hammersmith in London this day, 1971. Those are just some of the people celebrating. As I mentioned, our featured artist this morning is going to be Paul Simon, first track coming up from him very soon. Before all of that, let's have a look at the latest headlines.
1: From Radio News Hub, I'm Frankie Hairsine. Food and energy costs are set to rise further still, with households facing a sharper rise in inflation than previously thought. That's the warning from the International Monetary Fund. The owner of fashion brand Hobbs & Whistles has apologised to customers after being hit by a cyber attack. The Vicini Group say it happened on Sunday. Classroom screens could be causing harm to children's physical health. That's the warning from more than 150 clinicians today. And Conservative Party leader Kemi Badenoch's accusing the Prime Minister of unpicking the original Brexit deal.

First track this morning from the birthday boy, Paul Simon. There he was, Slip Sliding Away. Now, if you've got a nomination for something, either could be a Simon and Garfunkel track, could be one of his solo releases, do get in touch. Our number for the morning show, you can always send us a message. Now, it could be WhatsApp, could be regular text, even Telegram too. Number for that, 07469275285. 24 minutes away from 10. Now, around about 650 more ex-offenders will be leaving jails across England and Wales this morning. This is the second phase of the government's plans to tackle

as probation officers prepare to vote in a ballot that could lead to strike action over pay and the workload. Now, some 700 offenders left jail on the 1st of October, all of them serving less than 19 months. Now, Tuesday's stage, so today, this begins the process of releasing batches of offenders who are serving, or at least were serving, increasingly longer sentences. And now this culminating next June with those serving more than 12 years. Now, the Probation Services Union, which is NAPO, say the releases have put enormous strain on its members who are charged with monitoring the offenders when they live in the community. Now, typically, those being released should expect to be electronically tagged and subject to some other monitoring conditions for the final third of their sentence. Now, on, well, it's a bit earlier today this was, the union's members set to meet to discuss next week's vote. Now, this, we're told, could lead to strike action. Probation officers have been offered a 5% pay rise by the Ministry of Justice. They, though, demanding 12% as part of a plan to make up for a loss of earnings caused by cuts from 2010. Now, the Ministry of Justice, they're saying that their offer is fair and has been accepted by two other unions and is twinned to with a £700 million investment in probation designed to recruit an extra 1,300 officers and the rollout of artificial intelligence tools, all designed to cut the workload of the people who are charged with monitoring those offenders.

Show Waddy Waddy and Dancing Party. Now, lots of people celebrating their birthdays. Remembering, too, that today would have been Margaret Thatcher's birthday. She born back in 25. So, had she lived, she'd be 110, which would be quite something. Of course, serving as Prime Minister from 1979 to 1990 and leader of the Conservative Party from 1975 onwards. People were lost on this day, well, 1996, at the age of 77. We bid a fond farewell to the actress Beryl Reed.

Reed. Now, she was in stacks of TV programmes, but probably best known for The Killing of Sister George and The Bells of St. Trinian. And from the world of music, very early, at the age of just 52, we lost Peter Doyle. He, one of the founding members of the New Seekers, he died at the age, as I say, of just 52, that back in 2001. It's independent local radio. It is Tuesday morning. It's Andy with you through until lunchtime. Still in prospect today. I've got our nuts at nine just around the corner, digging out some gross hysteria. Those two words don't normally appear together in the same sentence, but when it comes to our musical selections, it's probably quite appropriate. Also, off with the Bradshaws at a quarter past ten. Looking too at what's on telly today. I don't know when we'll do that. Probably in the third hour. It's organised chaos. Well, it's chaos at least.

0: Toto, 1983 for that, and The Rains in Africa. I always chortle at those really pretentious lyrics about the Serengeti. I mean, it's a legitimate thing, it's just, well, not the sort of thing you'd expect from the Americans. It's 9:46, we're a bit late with this. Time for our Nuts at 9 then for this Tuesday morning. And today, instead of something that's a bit daft, we've gone for something that's really daft. A song that actually made the charts, so don't chortle about this. You went out and bought it.
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3: That's right, I'm sad and blue, cause I can't do the boogaloo. I'm lost, can't do my thing, and that's why I

0: The Pipkins, I know. And give me that ding. You went out and bought that. Don't laugh at me. That's our Nuts at 9 then for this Tuesday morning. And if you want to make a suggestion, something you think fits the bill, love to have those. Now, you can contact us on social media. Either contact the station or contact me direct. It's probably better because they're lousy at passing messages on. They really are. It's dead easy to do that. Just scout around for Andy Lloyd Radio. We're on everywhere. Facebook, Twitter, Instagram, Threads. You name it, we're probably there. Not doing anything useful, just kind of lurking in a predatory sort of lurking way, trying to snap up listeners from other radio stations. Now, what can I tell you? WhatsApp, yeah, that's the other thing to mention. Now, that's the easiest way to get in touch. It's 07469 275285. Now, Shabana Mahmood has been telling MPs that political figures who aren't currently MPs will be given police support. That's according to the Home Secretary. She's been saying there's been insufficient protection for those serving in public life. The new announcement will cover former peers, along with former MPs and people who speak on behalf of political parties. Now, she also announced an urgent independent review of security arrangements for high-profile figures. Now, this including both politicians and members of the royal family. All of this coming 3 months after the Reform UK spokeswoman and former Conservative MP Anne Widdecombe was found dead at her Devon home, having been hit on the head with a hammer 21 times. Now, 28-year-old Joshua Carey has been charged with her murder, also charged with preparing acts of terror against the Reform UK leader Nigel Farage. Now, Carey is alleged to have carried out research on prominent targets over a period of some 2 years, trying, it's reported, to gain entry into Farage's London home. Now, speaking in the House of Commons yesterday, Shabana Mahmood saying that robust debate and criticism are all part of the job. Threats, abuse and violence are certainly not. Now, she hasn't elaborated on what the support would look like, but telling MPs that it would include access to a named police officer and help with wider security measures. Now, the safety of British politicians has been something of a prominent issue in recent years, following the murders of the Conservative MP Sir David Amess back in 2021 and the Labour MP Joe Cox back in 2016. We owe it to them and to everybody who believes in a fair and open country, this according to Mahmood, to ensure that those who serve at all levels receive the protection that they deserve. It's 9 minutes away from 10. Let's have a look at what's going on in the world of business today.
1: H&M said it's investigating claims it was targeted by a cyber criminal last week. The Swedish fashion giant said it's looking into a potential cybersecurity incident made by a group called Shiny Hunters, who previously claimed they were behind a major cyber attack on Jaguar Land Rover last summer. The group also reportedly demanded £400,000 in a ransom payment to prevent data being sold after attacking Ticketmaster in 2024. Retail sales growth remained slow last month as households cautiously spent ahead of the budget. According to the British Retail Consortium, total UK retail sales only increased by 1.3% last month, a fall from growth of 2.3% last September. And more than half of Gen Z adults could be at risk of reducing their pension contributions over the next year, or may have already stopped them. This comes from a survey by pensions finding platform Raindrop, who found that 53% of 18 to 29-year-olds were foregoing long-term savings to help them get by in the short term. Research also indicated that

0: That will never stop being so atmospheric. 1981 for that. Can you believe it was that long ago? This town is coming like a ghost town. It's 4.5 away from 10 o'clock. I've got a couple of interviews today as well. Talk about that a little later. Before all that, time to head stateside.
1: It's time for more malicious gossip.
2: I'm Peter Reynolds, and this is your LA Spins Minute. Oscar-winning actress Dame Judi Dench is calling on Petco to stop selling birds after she saw a PETA undercover investigation that depicted alleged horrors at a so-called mass breeding factory in Petco's supply chain. Petco says that Creekside Birds has never been a supplier to Petco and that the health and safety of pets has always been a priority. Maybe she's just cuckoo. Rappers Lucky and Playboi Carti were at the Complex Con event in LA when a fight broke out. Four people got stabbed, including Lucky, who suffered a laceration on the side of his face. Complex Con was a gathering of content creators and fashionistas who were celebrating the latest trends and ideas shaping our culture. But that theme went sideways.

0: UK households will see a sharper rise in inflation than previously forecast. The International Monetary Fund says that the conflict in the Middle East continues to push up food and energy costs. It also means that economic growth is set to slow down next year. The IMF say the situation could be further amplified by extreme weather, cyber attacks, or those on energy infrastructure. Women with autoimmune conditions are more likely to be told their symptoms are psychological in comparison to men. Experts say they also face longer waits for a diagnosis. Dr. Melanie Sloan is one of those researchers.
1: Doctors aren't intentionally setting out to harm patients, and autoimmunity is really hard to diagnose. There are systemic problems. So, for example, there's less research on women, there's less funding for women's health. And I think the question everyone wants to know is this related to misogyny?
0: More than 150 clinicians have written to ministers warning of a crisis in children's physical and developmental health linked to screen-based learning. George Zutibridge has more.
2: Signatures of the open letter to the Health Secretary Yvette Cooper and Education Secretary Lucy Powell include GPs, audiologists, ophthalmologists, paediatricians and speech and language therapists. In it, they describe the absence of any child-focused health scrutiny of EdTech as a serious safeguarding concern for both departments. According to analysis cited by the clinicians, almost 1 million children spend nearly every lesson on screens, and many now spend longer on screens in the classroom than they are recommended to spend in a day.
0: Conservative Party leader Kemi Badenoch's accusing the Prime Minister of unpicking the original Brexit deal. Andy Burnham's due to hold talks with the EU next month, focusing on a new food and drink agreement, a youth mobility scheme and a pact on emissions trading. But Ms. Badenoch says he's already shown his hand and he's not going to get a better deal. And US actor Rajay Mitty, best known for his role as Walter Jr. in Breaking Bad, has died at the age of 34. He rose to fame playing Bryan Cranston's on-screen son on the series, using his platform to advocate for disability rights from his experiences living with cerebral palsy. That's the latest from Radio News Hub. I'm Frankie Hersine.

Lynn Anderson, 1971, and Rose Garden, and that getting us underway in our second hour. It's 10:05. Very good morning. Welcome along to Tuesday morning. A reminder of the national newspapers, then see what's going on in our weird and wonderful world. The Times, leading on an investigation, reporting that nearly 1.8 million people receiving sickness benefits who are due to be reassessed have not had their eligibility reviewed at all. It's reporting that the average wait is now more than 2 years, with one case stretching as long as 16 years. The government's struggling with a major assessment backlog. The Guardian today talking about Donald Trump's announcement of what he calls an immediate energy ceasefire between Russia and Ukraine. Ukrainian President Volodymyr Zelensky saying that the announcement was news to Kyiv, and saying that Ukraine would comply if Russia also stopped attacking energy infrastructure. Russian strikes on Ukrainian energy facilities did, though, continue unabated after Trump's rather unexpected announcement. The Daily Mail today leading on Boris Johnson, who's been attacking Donald Trump's agreement to allow Russian diesel back onto the American and global markets, describing the move as sickening and arguing that it risks providing Vladimir Putin with more money whilst the war in Ukraine continues. The United States has temporarily eased sanctions to allow these supplies to be dispatched. The Daily Mail today, now they're focusing on the death of a man at the Yorkshire Wildlife Park after he'd entered the tiger enclosure on Saturday. The paper reporting that a woman did try to pull him back as he attempted to climb inside before ultimately being fatally attacked. South Yorkshire Police are currently investigating the circumstances. Daily Telegraph today, now they're talking about Russia attacking a power plant in Kharkiv only hours after Donald Trump announced what he described as an immediate energy ceasefire between both Russia and Ukraine. Ukrainian officials saying that they hadn't been previously given any details of any such agreement, and Russian attacks had continued anyway well after the announcement was made. The Sun, now they're reporting on a row today involving Strictly Come Dancing after the BBC edited the words "Protect the Dolls" from a T-shirt worn by a contestant during rehearsal footage. Now, the slogan expresses support for trans women. BBC says that it does have a standard policy of avoiding overt slogans or branding in their programming. The iNewspaper, now they're talking this morning about Chancellor John Healey, who they say is facing some difficult choices ahead of the forthcoming budget. Many economists warning of a gap of around about £35 billion and saying that either tax rises or spending cuts, or indeed a mixture of both, might well be needed to balance Britain's books. Daily Express reporting today about allegations that an organised crime operation involving rickshaws and ice cream vans has been targeting tourists in central London, and this close to some of the capital's biggest landmarks. Elsewhere, Financial Times. Now, they're saying that the Trump administration has threatened to restrict mechanisms used by Ukraine to obtain American weapons unless Kyiv stops attacking Russian energy infrastructure. This essentially echoing earlier reporting. The reported pressure coming as Washington pushes what Donald Trump has described as an energy ceasefire. Metro talking this morning about Prime Minister Andy Burnham saying that it's clear that Russia interfered in the Brexit referendum 10 years ago. Now, he said that he received the assessment after entering Downing Street, but he hasn't yet publicly detailed the intelligence behind it or claimed that Russian activity changed anything that ultimately brought the result that it did. Well, those then, our national newspapers for this Tuesday morning.

Olivia Newton-John, and from 1978, of course, from the soundtrack of Grease, Hopelessly Devoted to You. It's independent local radio for Tuesday morning. Bradshaw's just around the corner. You know you're waiting for that. We do that every single weekday morning at 10:15, getting us closer back to 1966 with, of course, Nancy Sinatra. Yeah.

These boots are made for walking. Certainly one of the early adopters of, female strength and power. Probably one of the original girl power things back from 1966. These boots are made for walking. It's just after 10:15. Yeah, time to do our regular thing. Yep, off to Manchesterford. Off with their heads. Time to meet the Bradshaws.

0: the grandest lady, I mean boy, in the Easter parade.
1: You all right, Billy lad?
0: Hiya, Dad. Yeah, I am. Why?
1: Thought you were in pain, that's all. But it's a cat impersonation, isn't it?
0: No, it's a song we sing at school.
1: Oh, you're singing?
0: Yeah.
2: Well, don't be cruel, Alf. You carry on, Billy, love.
0: I will.
2: I'm enjoying it. It's a relaxative.
0: Hear me,
1: much for toast tonight, then, Audrey.
2: We're having tongue.
0: Ew, yuck, I don't want it.
1: You'll get what's given.
0: Why?
2: You'll enjoy it, love.
0: Is it a real tongue?
2: Yes, it's full of goodness.
1: And cow spit.
2: Don't be so coarse, Alf.
0: I don't want any. It's been in a haminal's mouth.
2: Well, what do you want, then?
0: I'll just have a egg.
1: Okay. Well, you know where eggs come from, don't you?
0: Ew, yuck. I forgot about that.
2: Now, look, I've had enough of you two scoffing at food.
1: Very droll, that, Audrey. Food.
2: What?
1: Scoffing.
0: Oh, yeah, Mum. You made a joke.
2: No, I did not.
0: You did, Mum.
1: Billy, leave it. Your mother's not in the mood. And what's boiling in that pan? It's a funny colour.
2: What is?
0: It's just some eggs for Easter. What we painted, didn't we, Mum?
2: Yes, all afternoon we've spent on them.
0: And they look dead good.
1: Eh? Well, look again, you barmy sods.
2: What?
1: All the paint's boiled off in the pan.
2: Oh, has it?
0: Oh, yeah.
1: What do you mean, who has it? Good grief.
2: Don't mimic
0: me.
2: I never thought.
1: Surprise me, Audrey.
0: Oh, flipping heck.
2: Well, never mind. We'll start again. Only this time your dad can help.
1: No, I can't. I want me tea.
0: What are you going to paint on yours, Dad?
1: Nout.
2: He'll think of something, won't you, Alf?
1: No.
0: I'm doing a man with a bald head. Look, can you see? What are you doing, Dad? Something brilliant, I bet.
1: An egg-shaped ping-pong ball.
2: A what?
0: Yeah, but ping-pong balls are just only hard and grey white.
1: I know. So that means I've finished already, done it? Audrey, me tea.
2: I'm doing it.
0: Oh, you're a cheater, Dad.
1: I know that and all. It's a gift, son.
2: Your father always was a cheat.
0: Was he?
2: He'll never change. When we were first courting, he asked me what I fancied doing. And I said I wouldn't mind seeing a picture.
0: What did he say?
2: So your father showed me a picture of himself with his whippets.
0: Oh, yeah.
2: Took me a bit to realise the joke.
1: A bit? A ruddy fortnight.
0: Hey, look, Dad. Me egg is nearly finished. A egg is a dead good shape to make a man's head out of. Why are eggs egg-shaped?
1: Because if they were square, for instance, chickens' bottoms would wear out quicker.
2: Don't be so vulgar.
0: Oh, yeah? I don't get that.
1: And all the other animals in the farmyard would complain about the noise.
2: Well, don't be so vulgar.
0: Dad, don't be vulgar.
1: Oh, somebody send for the vet.
2: Don't laugh at him, Billy. You'll make him worse. Alf, will you give
1: the
2: over?
1: Pain. Shut them chickens up.

Motown on a Tuesday morning. Four Tops, standing in the shadows of love. Now, we've been looking at social media for you to try and save you a bit of time. I don't know why we do it. We think we're doing you a favour. Coventry City, now, they're surging in searches this morning after thrashing Newcastle United 4-1 in the Premier League. Frank Lampard's side recording their first home Premier victory for 25 years with three players, I think it was, all scoring. Victory lifting the Sky Blues out of the relegation zone. Selma Blair is trending after being arrested following an incident on a Delta flight from Los Angeles to New York. Now, they're saying that two flight attendants reported being injured. Blair facing allegations relating to incidents after landing. Her representatives saying that she suffered a medical emergency and received treatment. The allegations are still a bit vague at this stage. Yorkshire Dales farmer Frank Carey continues to generate huge interest following widespread tributes after his death at the age of just 35. A fourth generation farmer from Leagate Farm. Now, he died on the 25th of September. He'd been a regular appearant on BBC One's Country File, well known too for its for talking openly about the realities facing young farmers in Britain. A cyber attack on French supermarkets is attracting a lot of attention after the hackers interfered with refrigeration systems at hundreds of stores. Now, the chain called Intermarché say that around about 200 of its shops were targeted, with almost 100 Cooperative U outlets being affected, forcing many stores to have to dispose of fresh and frozen food because, of course, it was likely to spoil. Authorities in France continuing to investigate that. David Graham back in the searches after being released from prison on licence. Now, David Graham, one of the two people responsible and convicted for his role in cutting down the famous Sycamore Gap tree. Now, he, along with Adam Carruthers, were each sentenced to 4 years and 3 months imprisonment for criminal damage to the Northumberland landmark and, indeed, for damage to Hadrian's Wall too. Graham has served 16 months plus some time that he spent on remand and will serve the remainder of his licence on the free. Double Olympic show jumping champion Scott Brash is being widely searched this morning after reports linked him to a fatal road collision in Spain. Now, Spanish authorities saying that a British driver and a Spanish passenger were unharmed after a car and a motorcycle collided near a place called Oliva, killing the 20-year-old motorcyclist. Brash has been widely reported as being the driver, although police have not publicly named yet those involved. Investigations, we're told, are continuing. Also on social media today, head teacher Matthew Curzon being widely searched following tributes following his death from cancer at the age of just 42. Now, the St Mary's Church of England Foundation Primary School says that he spent 15 years at the school and was at the heart of their community. Former footballer Doug Loft is trending following his death at the age of 39. Now, Gillingham's saying that the former Brighton, Port Vale and Gills midfielder, or

Wales midfielder rather, died suddenly following a medical emergency over the weekend. Now, he captained Port Vale and Gillingham, whilst former clubs and teammates have all been paying tribute. Well, these are just some of the stories making the news this... is it really Tuesday? Where did the day go? Now, our happy birthday boy today is Paul Simon, striking it big as one half of Simon and Garfunkel in the mid-1960s, and then going on to carve out a fabulous career in his own right too. We're going to be playing some tracks from him to celebrate his birthday, and this one, a great one to do it with. We'll have to find You Can Call Me Al. I think that's a given. This one, though, 50 Ways to Leave.

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1: From Radio News Hub, I'm Frankie Hairsign. Food and energy costs are set to rise further still, with households facing a sharper rise in inflation than previously thought. That's the warning from the International Monetary Fund. The owner of fashion brand Hobbs & Whistles has apologised to customers after being hit by a cyber attack. The Fashini Group say it happened on Sunday. Classroom screens could be causing harm to children's physical health. That's the warning from more than 150 clinicians today. And Conservative Party leader Kemi Badenoch accusing the Prime Minister of unpicking the original Brexit deal.
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0: Independent local radio for us. Is it Tuesday? It really is Tuesday morning. Sorry, the wheels have just fallen off. I just had to answer the phone and forgot to press a button. I know, it's very easy at my age to get confused, and I do. Now, the one who's doing all the confusing is... Well, it's not her fault. I'm just easily confused. Yvette Fielding, now very well known for ghost hunting. Now, the most haunted star, apparently investigating paranormal activity for an investigation into something just as mysterious, I suppose. She's been making a career, of course, investigating unexpected and unexplained noises, mysterious movements, and things that go bump in the night. Now she's taking on a very different kind of investigation, teaming up with the Smart Energy GB, and all of this designed to encourage small business owners to take on the energy ghouls. Now, these ghouls quietly munching away at their electricity. Apparently, around about 80% of small business owners say that they've arrived at work to find lights on, heating left on, or worse still, maybe equipment left on, highlighting the ways that businesses could be unexpectedly and unnecessarily using energy, which, of course, these days, it's not just people at home who are having a cost of living crisis. It's one of those things that can pretty much affect everybody. And, of course, businesses just as likely to be affected as the home users. Now, apparently, this is something that Yvette can relate to personally. Yvette, joining us this morning, thank you.
3: No, thank you for having me, Andy. Lovely to be on your show.
0: It's a pleasure. I'm sorry the wheels fell off just before you started. I was flapping.
3: I know what you mean. I do it every day.
0: I know. I'm supposed to be quite good at this, so I've got no excuse. So we're talking then about invisible energy use. Can you give us a little bit of an idea of exactly what you mean by that?
3: Well, yeah, it started off for me with some young friends. They started small businesses, and you know, I say to them, "How's it going?" You know, and they're sort of a bit, oh gosh, you know, finding, you know, I get my electricity bill through the post, and I'm like, "What? This is insane! I've not used all of this. I haven't. Where's this come from?" And so they're experiencing really high bills, and they look at me and they go, "Couldn't be anything spooky, could it?" And I'm just like, "Well, who knows? I do know that ghosts love to use electricity. We've all had the spooky, you know, watch the ghost movie, haven't we, where the lights start flickering and things start coming, electrical items will come on their own. But for me, I just think you need to sort out, really, a lot of these small business owners that when they get the bills, they need to sort out what exactly is being used. And so I think by having a smart meter installed into small businesses, they can then see exactly the amount of electricity that's being used. And if there's an unexplained and mysterious amount, you think, could that be a ghost? We're not sure. But by having the smart meter fitted, it gives you a really good start into understanding exactly how much electricity in your business is being used. And a lot of people, when they start out with their business, they don't want to spend a lot of money kitting the business out, whether it be IT or a cafe. So what they'll do is they'll buy second-hand equipment or old equipment. Well, that's actually using up more electricity than if you were to buy a new one. So it costs you more in to begin with, but in the long run, it's costing you more. And also just to sort of check, you know, before you lock up at night, what is switched on? turn it off as best you can. You know, turn all your electrical items off, and then, you know, you're not going to get that horrible bill through the post, because the smart meter will be telling you exactly what's being used. And I didn't realise, and this is what really upset me a little bit, we've all had sleepless nights, but 60% of small business owners are saying that their electricity bills are keeping them up at night. They're worrying about it. 60% of the population, that's an awful lot of business owners, isn't it? That are worried about it, you know. And my daughter, you know, she wants to start a business up on her own. And a lot of young people that I meet when I'm going around the country and so on. And you just think they need a helping hand. They need to know exactly what's being used and how much they can put aside for their electricity bill.
0: Now, when we think of smart meters, it does provide a practical way to monitor energy consumption, which is something that you could be monitoring, and you could look at ways of making economies. But what we're talking about here is essentially stuff that's happening behind the scenes overnight when you think everything is turned off. So what can you practically do, unless you sort of go back in late at night with a torch and just look at see what's happening? So would the smart meter help you to identify what it is, or just the fact that something is using it?
3: Yes, exactly. They'll be able to tell you exactly something is using it. So for me, I think a good thing is to actually have for all your employees like a checklist on the wall where the door is. So it makes sure, you know, your printers are turned

0: much as you can, so that when you leave your business at night, you know that you're not going to get a nasty surprise of a huge energy bill. I mean, like I say, it was when an electrician came round to our house. I think he came round to fix the electric boiler or something had gone wrong. And he said, and he was pointing at items in the kitchen and in the front room. He said, "Do you leave that on at night?" I was going, "Well, yeah, we always leave that on at night. Turn it off. There's no need. When you go to bed at night, unplug. Turn everything off. I know it's a pain in the morning, but think of that bill that will drop through the door. And with a smart meter, you'll know exactly. You'll be able to see everything come down, which is great.
1: One of the legislative changes that has happened recently regarding, I was going to say light bulbs, but I had a friend who's an electrician who gets very animated when he called them light bulbs. He said, "You plant bulbs in a garden, they're called lamps." Anyway, obviously they've banned fluorescent tubes now, and you can't buy standard filament lights, so everything has gone LED. So by default, many of us are now switching to eco-friendly things without even trying, just because you can't buy the wrong ones, which is a good thing. Obviously, when it comes to turning off appliances, my grandma, who's been gone for a very long time now, she used to have a really annoying habit of unplugging everything at night, which may be sensible, but it was when she did the video recorder. It used to drive us crazy because the clock could always go, and it was a nightmare. So sometimes even doing the right thing can be the wrong thing. Televisions, again, you are obviously very keen to turn them off, but sometimes it's actually quite difficult because on the remote the button only seems to put it on standby. There isn't actually an off. You've actually got to go out of your way to either find a button. It is quite can be a bit annoying. So sometimes you think the manufacturers are working against you to do these things. So obviously trying to save money is the name of the game, and it's certainly something that for domestic people we're all very keen to do. It's quite interesting to hear that obviously it's a problem for businesses, because many of us who are plodding on with our own private lives assume that they've kind of got it covered, but I suppose they have just the same problems that we do in not enough hours in the day, and they need that little bit of help, and these smart meters can provide that.
0: Yes, exactly. I mean, I'm amazed sometimes. I mean, I'll be driving out of London on the A40 on the Westway, and I will see, I can't believe it, the amount of huge offices, and all the lights are on. All the lights are on. I'm thinking, how much is that costing that business? You know, it. And I honestly think that the sensors are a great idea. They're really to have, you know, on the outside of your building if you want to sort of make yourself feel safer as well, but also on the inside. I mean, I've investigated so many different kinds of properties, from massive old abandoned prisons right through to, you know, a normal three-bed semi. And a lot of them are now fitting in these sensor lights as well. And it's saving them an awful lot of money. And going back to your point, it is an absolute pain to unplug everything. And you're right, they're not giving us the old-fashioned, this is the button to turn it on and off, and when you turn it back on again in the morning, everything will be as it was. We know that's not the case, and it's really frustrating. But when it comes to your bill, isn't it better to think to yourself, well, it's worth the hassle of those 10 minutes in the morning of turning everything back on? It's like when you have a power cut, you know, all of a sudden your oven starts blinking at you and your tellies and your videos you do it, you go round, you put everything back on again, and that's it. And I know it's a daily thing, but it would really help in the long run.
1: So smart meters is the name of the game. If somebody is doesn't currently have a smart meter, how would they go about getting one?
0: They just have to check with their supply broker, and all they do is just go online and search "get a smart meter for business" and go from there.
1: That sounds very sensible. Yvette Fielding, thanks ever so much for your time this morning. Very, very grateful that we managed to get through to you. So thank you. Is there anybody there? It's a pleasure.
0: Thank you for having me. Is there anybody there? Yes. Thank you, Andy. Have a lovely day.
1: And you.
0: Bye, love.
1: Bye-bye.

0: Earth, Wind and Fire. Now there's a ghost story in its own right. It's fantasy. It's 40 minutes away from 11. I know, where is the morning going? Still to come in our third hour, of course, catching up with what's going on in the wonderful world of sport and digging out some songs that were number one across the United Kingdom this day in years gone by. Now, Celebrity Traitors is apparently dominating the conversation, the water cooler moments at works. Unfortunately, there's only me and the dog around our water cooler, and the water cooler is actually just a kettle that hasn't boiled. Apparently, an eliminated contestant, Amal Rajan, describing Ross Kemp of EastEnders fame, and the guy who also appeared in that Branflex commercial, as being one of the most paranoid people he'd ever met. Although, apparently, he does go regularly. Now, Rajan has also tipped some of the quieter celebrities to go deep into the competition as suspicion continues to spread around the castle. In other news, 60 previously unseen Only Fools and Horses clips have been uncovered for a new two-part documentary. Now, it's called Only Fools and Horses, The Lost Archive. It's going to feature deleted scenes and some jokes involving dead Del Boy, Rodney Trigger and other favourites. Now, it's going to be broadcast on Ewan Gold on the 20th of October. The Beeb, now they have scrap plans for a dedicated studio for the Archers in Birmingham as part of its cost-cutting programme. Now, the Radio Soap's production team is due to move to the BBC's new Digbeth base. Recordings, though, expected still to take place in private studios, probably somebody's spare bedroom, potentially ending a 75-year tradition of recording the programme in Birmingham. In other news, first look images have been released of Austin Butler filming the new Miami Vice movie after taking on the role of Sonny Crockett. Michael B. Jordan is going to play Ricardo Tubbs in Miami Vice 85. It's all been directed by the Top Gun Maverick filmmaker Joseph Kosinski, due to be released in cinemas in May of year after next. Why so long? Maybe it takes a little time to write the lines. Lastly this morning, Michael Sheen says that he's only signed up to host House of Games for one series after taking over from Richard Osman. Now, he said he would be happy to continue, but stopped short of actually committing himself beyond his current one. Well, talk about commitment, eh? Let's have a look, shall we, at what's going on in the world of showbiz this morning.
1: The composer for last year's film Hamlet will receive the Ivan Novello Award for Innovation in recognition of his unmistakable originality and influence. Max Richter will receive the award in person next month during the Ivor's Composer Awards in recognition of his impact in contemporary classical composition. His score for the film received widespread critical acclaim and secured nominations at the Oscars, Golden Globes and the BAFTA Film Awards. Only Fools and Horses star Gwyneth Strong says she got so many letters from women after the show's miscarriage storyline aired. Strong played Cassandra Trotter in the series, where her character suffered a miscarriage in a 1996 episode that left her and partner Rodney heartbroken. She says the show's creator John Sullivan was a very sensitive writer and very brave to put that into what is essentially a sitcom. A 1970s prison sitcom will return to the stage in a new adaptation. TV comedy follows the life of Norman Stanley Fletcher as he serves a 5-year term for burglary and navigates life inside HMP Slade alongside his cellmate Lenny Godber and prison officer Mr. McCall.

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0: A band of rain, rather turning heavy at times, moving across England and Wales today, turning brighter and fresher as the rain clears. A windy afternoon following with some heavy showers moving into the north, and the very real risk of thunder tonight. Now showers easing across the north with some clear spells right across the country. Mist and fog patches, they're going to develop in the south, winds strengthening in the north, and as we head midweek for Wednesday, staying dry for many with warm sunny spells and some patchy cloud. Winds will be strengthening in the north with coastal gales developing across northern Scotland. Heavy rain though moving right into the northwest of Scotland later. Top temperatures then for this Tuesday morning. Highs of 17 degrees Celsius for Nottingham and right across Merseyside. A little cooler in Derry at 14. Aberdeen 15. Glasgow 14. West Midlands 18. 20 degrees in London. And Cardiff, 18 degrees for you today.

0: Johnny Burnett, you're 16, you're beautiful, and you're mine. It's 4 minutes away from 11, independent local radio for a Tuesday morning. It's Andy with the morning show right through until midday today. Getting us to the news then, another Dafty from Chaz and Dave. Not played this for ages. Before that, time to go stateside.
1: It's time for more malicious gossip.
2: I'm Peter Reynolds, and this is your LA Spins Minute. Country singer Zach Bryan kicked off his With Heaven on Tour at Gillette Stadium in Foxborough, Massachusetts. At the first of two shows there, he made a political statement wearing a Free Palestine t-shirt during his performance. Robert Kraft, who put pressure on Ed Sheeran to drop Macklemore from his tour for saying the same thing, owns Gillette Stadium and was likely pissed. Following protests from locals, the city of Livingston, Montana, has suspended production on the film Pawn Shop. People there say that the production and the city council didn't notify them that some of the stunts they filmed would totally disrupt businesses. Locals complained about gunshots, pyrotechnics, and car wrecks, which in any major city would be known as Tuesday. I'm Peter Reynolds.

0: rabbit, bunny, jabber, rabbit, bunny, jabber, rabbit, bunny, jabber, rabbit, bunny, jabber, rabbit.
1: Food and energy costs are set to rise further still, with households facing a sharper rise in inflation than previously thought. That's the warning from the International Monetary Fund. They say the conflict in the Middle East is continuing to push up energy prices. Simon Francis is from the End Fuel Poverty Coalition.
2: Every time we see a fossil fuel price spike, every time we see global instability, what happens is the cost of gas goes up again. And it is high time that we got off gas and heating oil and we took steps to make sure that our energy system is secure and make sure that our energy costs are lower.
1: The IMF say things like cyber attacks or extreme weather could make the situation even worse. Yorkshire Wildlife Park will remain closed for another day after a man was fatally attacked by a tiger over the weekend. A health and safety investigation has been launched into the incident. Women are more likely than men to be told their symptoms are psychological when they go to the doctors with autoimmune diseases. According to researchers from the universities of Cambridge and East Anglia, women also face longer waits for a diagnosis compared with men. Dr. Melanie Sloan is one of the experts.
3: To overcome it, sometimes you just need to have a voice. We had lots of patients saying, I've still got so much anger and hurt inside me from that doctor telling me, sometimes many years ago, you've got too many symptoms for this not to be hypochondria. So it's offering patients. So for the doctors, they don't have a huge amount of time, but just to say to the patients, I believe you. I'm sorry this happened in the past.
1: Andy Burnham's been accused of unpicking the original Brexit deal after announcing a key summit with the EU next month. The two sides will aim to sign a new food and drink agreement, youth mobility scheme, and a pact on emissions trading. But Conservative leader Kemi Badenoch accused the PM of showing his hand before negotiations begin. And the owner of fashion brand Hobbs & Whistles has apologised to customers after being hit by a cyber attack. The Ficini Group say it happened on Sunday, but believe there's no reason to think any payment information's at risk. South of fashion business ASOS also experienced a hack last week. That's the latest from Radio News Hub. I'm Frankie Hersine.

those who find themselves ridiculous. I'm already sitting down, don't you worry. It's James Sit Down. A bit of classic Britpop for a Tuesday morning as well. Now, Foreign Secretary has summoned the Iranian ambassador to make clear that Britain will not tolerate threats on our soil. Now, this follows last month's incident at RAF Fairford. Ed Miliband saying that attempts by Iran to undermine UK security through its criminal networks, proxy groups and state-backed malign activity is wholly unacceptable. Prime Minister Andy Burnham told MPs that the incident in Gloucestershire was almost certainly directed by Iran's Islamic Revolutionary Guard, whilst the Home Secretary said that the likely coordinator was a known individual based in Iran. Now, Iran's ambassador to the UK has been saying that Tehran was not involved and was quite willing to cooperate, he said, with British authorities. Now, the Foreign Office have also sanctioned two Iranians, including the head of the regime's counter-espionage operations, both men now subjected to travel bans and frozen assets. Andy Burnham also indicating that Iran could be hit with further sanctions over its suspected role. Now, all of this coming too as the UK, along with 28 other countries, including America, Canada, Australia, France and Germany, have issued a joint statement condemning in the strongest terms violent attacks by Iran. Now, this joint statement accuses Tehran of carrying out lethal plotting arson sabotage cyber attacks and other hybrid activities, also recognising the UK's attribution of Iranian involvement in the incident at RAF Fairford. A huge police operation began after officers were alerted to three suspicious vehicles, these near to the base in the early hours of the 27th of September. Now, so far, a total of seven men, all aged in their 20s, have been arrested, all later bailed in connection with the incident, and so far, we're told, nobody has been

0: Sheeran and Galaxy and Dancing Tight. Now, a few celebrity birthdays to mention this morning. Now, we've been playing... who have we been playing? Paul Simon, that's who we've been playing. I had to think for a moment. It's his 85th birthday today. We've had a couple. We've still got two more to squeeze in. Also, the drummer with Smokey, he's celebrating his 78th birthday. Pete Spencer, born in Leeds on this very day. Now, I'm going to play I'm going to squeeze in a song by Smokey. That's what I meant to say. Now, we're going to do that between now and midday. If you've got a nomination for a particular squeeze song, I keep saying squeeze. It's probably the brain getting addled. If you've got a favourite song by Smokey that you want me to play, then do get in touch. WhatsApp 07469275285 and I'll get it on. I really will between now and midday today. Time for a reminder then of what's going on in the world of business this morning.
1: H&M said it's investigating claims it was targeted by a cyber criminal last week. The Swedish fashion giant said it's looking into a potential cybersecurity incident made by a group called Shiny Hunters, who previously claimed they were behind a major cyberattack on Jaguar Land Rover last summer. The group also reportedly demanded £400,000 in a ransom payment to prevent data being sold after attacking Ticketmaster in 2024. Retail sales growth remained slow last month as households cautiously spent ahead of the budget. According to the British Retail Consortium, total UK retail sales only increased by 1.3% last month, a fall from growth of 2.3% last September. And more than half of Gen Z adults could be at risk of reducing their pension contributions over the next year, or may have already stopped them. This comes from a survey by pensions finding platform Raindrop, who found that 53% of 18 to 29-year-olds were foregoing long-term savings to help them get by in the short term. Research also indicated that more than a third of millennials could also be at risk. Young.

Police, and from 1980, Don't Stand So Close to Me. Also featured, of course, in an advert for deodorant, which is kind of the logical progression of that. It's 17 minutes past 11. Very good morning. Welcome along Tuesday morning, having another chat with somebody else about something completely different in around about 10 minutes' time. Now, if you're planning a night in tonight, thought I'd give you the lowdown on what's on the telly tonight. DIY SOS getting things underway at 8 o'clock on BBC One, followed by Blue Lights and Stacey Dooley with Fallen Women. From 10:40 until 11:40. She's hearing the story of Bianca Thomas tonight, a young mother from Birmingham, whose death after falling from the 11th floor balcony was ruled accidental. Now, Bianca's family and friends are very unhappy with the verdict and have questions about the circumstances surrounding her death. Now, after meeting them, Stacey is prompted to examine other women whose deaths occurred in rather ambiguous circumstances, often following allegations or histories of coercive and violent relationships. BBC Two then, Saving Lives at Sea. Everything starting there at 8 o'clock, anchors away. And John Simpson's 60 years at the BBC, all crammed into 1 hour between 9 and 10 this evening. QI rounding up your night's viewing on BBC Two at 10 o'clock. Over on ITV One then, 8:30 Coronation Street, followed by The Party from 9 till 10. And The Sugar Daddy Murder, a true crime presentation. Now, it's looking at the murder of Peter McMahon in 2012, whose partner Sharon and her accomplice Joseph Collins were sentenced to life for his murder, which seemed at the time, and probably still does, to be financially motivated. The Great British Bake Off getting Channel 4 underway at 8, followed by Tempting Fortune. And then after that, more Great British Bake Off. Actually, I could be right first time. This one, Second Helpings, Gogglebox, then seeing us through on Channel 4 right through until midnight. Channel 5, pretty much, much of a muchness. Motorway Cops at 8 o'clock, followed by Ben Fogle and New Lives in the Wild. He's been to Birmingham again. Now, Surgeons, A Matter of Life and Death, that's seeing us through on Channel 5 until 25 to midnight. In terms of films tonight, I'm having a scout around. I can't see any. It does seem as if it's a film-free night on the telly. Time to dig out one of those wonky videotapes. Do you remember? We were talking about them earlier. Have you still got any? Oh, well, it'll have to be a DVD then. Anything's got to be better than that lot. That's your night on telly. This is the best sound of the morning, apparently.

Simon and Garfunkel, and of course, Homeward Bound. Now, we're playing that one especially because it is Paul Simon's birthday, celebrating as only Paul Simon could. With the album Graceland, of course, being his crowning glory. It was released back in, 1986, 87? Certainly quite innovative, with loads of musical styles on there, with the sort of thing he hadn't heard before, and the sort of thing that made him such a popular choice. Now, in the news today, the retail chain Poundland, they're in talks with potential buyers as they're seeking a rescue deal. Now, executives working with an Irish property development group on a management buyout. Now, this story first reported on Sky News earlier. A union representing shop workers, they're warning that the retailer could fall into administration if that deal falls through. And if it does, many thousands of jobs at risk. The outcome would be a disaster for our members. That's according to the trades union Usdaw. Now, Poundland currently has about 600 stores across the UK and Ireland, and around about 12,000 employees. The chain, though, it's been struggling for a number of years due to pressures, including rising cost and competition. However, it does expect sales to have grown by 3% this year compared with the previous year. Its managing director, Barry Williams, saying earlier this month that there was evidence that a recovery plan is working. Now, the retailer was sold for just £1 last year by the previous owner, Pepco, to the US investment firm Gordon Brothers. The current owners, now they're in the process of seeking buyers, with the Poundland management attempting a buyout. That's according to a spokesman this morning. What we also know is that Mr. Williams, along with the firm's leadership team, Andy Bond, and the current chairman of Pepco, they've been working with what's described as an Irish real estate firm. It's the Martin Property Group. Now, they are a management team's preferred partner, according to the spokesman. The team, though, reportedly will work with whoever can deliver the best results for the business, for colleagues and suppliers too, and build on this successful recovery, which they say is already taking place. That then, one of the stories making the news this morning. Independent local radio, 3 hours of music, news and sport. It's Lloyd Fay's till lunch. Well, that's the slogan we've been trying to tout. Nobody's running with that. I don't know why I bother. Or bother pressing buttons when nothing seems to happen. Shall we do another bit of Britpop? I think we could. Do you know, we don't play enough Blur, I'm told. And I thought I'd do something about that. It's that hazy Blur kind of thing. The Charmless Man. Now, this one from, 1980-something? Could be 90-something, I don't know.

0: we had an observation that we don't play enough Blur on the morning show. So I thought I would. That one seemingly from 1991. And The Charmless Man. It's 28 and a half past 11. Paddington Bear celebrating. Now, why is that? Well, it was 68 years ago this very day that Michael Bond's first Paddington Bear book, called A Bear Called Paddington. He didn't spend very long on that. The marmalade-loving bear from Peru went on to become one of Britain's best-loved children's characters, appearing, of course, in books, televisions, films, and, of course, in that rather brilliant sketch with the Queen from a few years ago. It was 30 years ago today that Damon Hill won the Japanese Grand Prix and becoming Formula One world champion. Williams driver following his dad, Graham Hill, into the history books, remaining the only son of a Formula One world champion to win the title himself. And, of course, we have been playing Paul Simon as our birthday boy today, celebrating his 85th birthday. Singer-songwriter, of course, shooting to fame with Simon and Garfunkel before, of course, having a hugely successful solo career. We've been playing tracks from him, still going to squeeze one more in between now and midday. And it's Ada Lovelace Day today, celebrating women working in science, tech and engineering. The day named after the 19th century mathematician whose work on Charles Babbage's analytical machine led her to being widely regarded as an early pioneer of computer programming. Just some of the stuff that's happened on this day in years gone by. Time to have a look, see what's going on in the news headlines this morning.
1: From Radio News Hub, I'm Frankie Hairsign. Food and energy costs are set to rise further still, with households facing a sharper rise in inflation than previously thought. That's the warning from the International Monetary Fund. The owner of fashion brand Hobbs & Whistles has apologised to customers after being hit by a cyber attack. The Fashini Group say it happened on Sunday. Classroom screens could be causing harm to children's physical health. That's the warning from more than 150 clinicians today. And Conservative Party leader Kemi Badenoch accusing the Prime Minister of unpicking the original Brexit deal. Good morning, good morning
0: to you. 29 minutes away from midday. Now, 4 in 10 mothers who've been surveyed have said that they started their family an average of 6 years later than they actually wanted to. Now, that's according to new research out examining the growing gap between women's hopes for parenthood and their experience of actually having children. Now, women aged between 19 and 49 reported an average of almost one child on average between the number they actually had and the number they actually wanted. Now, the findings coming as the total fertility rate across England and Wales has fallen to 1.3 children per woman. Now, that's its lowest recorded level, according to the Office for National Statistics. Research suggesting that this decline is taking place alongside a significant gap between the number of children that women want to have and the number that they ultimately go on to have. British women reported having almost one child less on average than they originally planned. Now, we're being joined this morning by, and I do apologise if I mispronounce her name, I'm sure she'll tell us, Dr. Maria Galeane, I'm sure I've got that wrong, the medical director at IVI in London. I'll just call you doctor, first of all. Could you tell us your name, because I'm sure I've mispronounced that horrendously.
2: No, that was quite well, actually. Mireia Galeane, thank you.
0: Oh, it sounds a lot sexier the way you say it. I think I just make things sound awful. So could you tell us a little bit about the research that's been done?
2: Yeah, thank you. So basically, the Fertility Barometer is an important initiative from IVI Institute because it helps understand not only the medical aspects of fertility, but also the social and personal barriers that may influence people's decision about starting a family. The most important takeaway message from this survey is actually the fact that many women do not necessarily delay parenthood because they don't want children. Often they don't feel ready. So one third declared or stated feeling too young. The other third said that they didn't have enough money, so it was not the right financial situation for them to go ahead with this project, whilst the other 30% said that they didn't have the right partner. So these are completely valid reasons, personal reasons, And the point here is not to judge people's choices, but to make sure that they have the right information and the support they need to make informed decisions in regards to parenthood. Now, and this is where fertility clinics should step in.
0: Now, do we have a change in this over the years? Because we've got the statistics as they're being presented for now. Has this changed over the last couple of decades?
2: I can speak from my personal experience. I don't have the data from the previous years, but this is kind of the situation that we feel it's happening. We see more women empowered nowadays, making their own choices without waiting for partners to seek advice. But we do see a clash in between what they want. So maybe in nowadays, because partners within a relationship are not in the same position or in the same personal time in their lives, they procrastinate having children or they leave that for later, which is something that has an impact in their chances to conceive because of the decline that we see with age.
0: Now, you mentioned some reasons why people might make these choices. One of them that seemed a little concerning was that they might put it off because they were with the wrong partner. That seems quite concerning that anybody would be engaged in a relationship with somebody that they felt was wrong for them. But that's perhaps just something I picked up on.
2: It's actually interesting in regards to what you said, that it's true that this was openly basically discussed from the survey, but here is where fertility preservation techniques play a very important role, because obviously if women feel that that's maybe not the right person they would like to start the family with, and they are thinking of if this is the right partner or if they want to end the relationship, then they have the option nowadays to freeze their eggs, postpone things, make the right choices, and then when they are in the right situation for them, have obviously the kids that they may want to have.
0: Now, you talked about financial considerations. So is maybe having better childcare available to allow the mother to continue to work, would that make much of a difference?
2: Yeah, that was a significant information that we got from the global survey at IBI Institute. So basically, It was declared in the survey that over 70% women wanted to have access to subsidized childcare, when only 30% women were currently receiving it. The same happened with paid paternity and maternity leave. So obviously, if we cannot expect individuals to make different choices if the support around them does not change. And this cannot only fall on the fertility clinics and obviously the awareness that trusted healthcare professionals are trying to make available for the population. It has to be obviously coming from policymakers as well. There has to be a wider change in the social context that we're living in today.
0: So what kind of support is available for women who have problems with fertility?
2: So basically everything would usually start with the GP. So they would usually have access to speak to a GP that would be or should be able to provide basic information around fertility and how fertility declines with age. But we would usually advise to seek more specialist advice. Many fertility clinics nowadays are offering fertility assessment.

0: would like to go for.
1: Now, much of this survey talks about a fertility barometer. Can you give us an idea of exactly what that would mean, what exactly they're talking about when they talk about a barometer?
0: A barometer is supposed to be something that helps us to understand how to measure the different things that we see in the population, and this could be the starting age when women try to conceive, or for how long they postpone, or how long it takes on average for women to seek advice, for example. So it is meant to be a measure of the fertility situation that we can see nowadays in the population and the wider social context that we see women and men going through.
1: So if you do find yourself in this position where this is something that is of concern for you, is there a website where people can go for help?
0: Yeah, absolutely. NHS has plenty of information in their website, but also many fertility clinics like IBI Fertility has in their website webinars, blogs, different links to information that would be very basic and with a very very easy language for the audience that is not well trained or maybe aware of fertility issues that they may be facing in the next years. So it is meant to be information that is available for any audience, and that will treat very basic aspects and guide patients where to start with.
1: Now, the figures that you've quoted where people are, or women are having less children than they actually plan to, does this feed into the idea of a declining birth rate? Is that actually a genuine problem?
0: It is, because as women are postponing to have children, they usually start conceiving at a later age, which means that if they have more than one child, the next child will come at a much later stage where the situation gets much more challenging because conception rates drop, so the probability for you to get pregnant is lower, but also the miscarriage rates are higher. So All in all, this means that the live birth rates, the proportion of children being born healthy, will substantially drop, which will have a wider social implication in terms of workforce or labor in the future.
1: Right, that all makes sense. Dr. Gallian, thanks ever so much for your time this morning. Thank you.

0: Take That, Kapow, and the Wings of Love. I found heaven. It's 16 minutes away from midday. A very good morning. Welcome along, Tuesday Morning Music Radio. It's Lloyd Vase Till Lunch. Now, it was 63 years today, even before I was born. Can you imagine that? The Beatles topping the bill on Sunday night at the London Palladium in front of a television audience of millions. Now, the extraordinary reaction outside the theatre helped to escalate and elevate Beatlemania, and essentially was the first time that the word Beatlemania had actually been coined. It was 16 years ago today that 33 Chilean miners were finally brought to the safety of the surface after spending almost 70 days trapped 700 metres underground. Now, the rescue at the San Jose mine was watched live on television and indeed on social media by so many people. It was, now we're going back a long way for this, 61 years to go today. The Who, they recorded My Generation at the recording studio in London. The song, written by the famous author Pete Townsend, became one of the defining records of British rock, reaching number 2 in the singles chart. It was that good, made it to number 2. Sacha Baron Cohen, 55 today, a London-born comedian and actor, creating characters which have certainly become part of pop culture. Now, Ali G and Borat being a couple of them. He's also been in some films, including Les Miserables, as I'm doing my schoolboy French, and Sweeney Todd. Off with his head. Now, today is World Thrombosis Day, raising awareness of potentially dangerous blood clots, including deep vein thrombosis, which we've all heard of, and pulmonary embolism. Now, this year's campaign particularly highlighting how blood clot risks can change throughout a woman's life. And it was 50 years ago today that William Shatner travelled into space aboard Blue Origin's New Shepard at the age of 90. So, did I say 50 years ago? No, 5 years ago today. The Star Trek actor became the oldest person to ever reach space at the time. Whether that's been surpassed, I don't know. But as the captain of the USS Enterprise, I can't think of anybody better suited to a trip in outer space. Shall we have a look at what's going on in sport today?
1: Arsenal will be back in Champions League action tonight with a home match against Lille. After their match against Leeds, players Piero Hincapie and Martin Zubimendi have been sidelined with ankle injuries. Mikel Arteta says it's frustrating.
2: We had a training session planned after the game for the players that didn't have enough minutes, and in two very unfortunate actions, we lost two players. We need to assess them. They have further scans to see where they are, and they will have that time frame.
1: Sticking with football, Coventry beat Newcastle 4-1 at home last night. It was the Sky Blues' first home Premier League win in 25 years. But boss Frank Lampard says he won't let his side get carried away. In cycling, Matt Richardson's been withdrawn from the Great Britain team for next week's World Cycling Championships in Shanghai. British Cycling gave no reason for the decision, but follows allegations of misconduct. And in tennis, Carlos Alcaraz was on the end of a Shanghai surprise after he was knocked out in the third round by Zizou Bergs. The Spanish second seed, who won his 27th career title in Tokyo last week, was well below his best in a 7-5, 7-6 defeat.

Originally a track for Fleetwood Mac, that one. It was the band called Oh Well, and the song called Oh Well. There's a few instances where they've done that. I don't know if it's because they just couldn't think of it, or maybe it was session musicians and they never had one. I never got to find out. Now, it's 9:30 away from midday. Time for our 11s, which may be a bit late. Maybe you could combine your 11s with your lunch. Certainly make the boss happy.

Harry Levens' mega mix then for this Tuesday morning. Precious Wilson with Eruption and I Can't Stand the Rain. And that pretty much brings us to an end of our programme for this. Has it really been Tuesday morning already? I think it has. And getting us to the end of the show, final track from the Birthday Boy. Thanks for your company today. See you tomorrow at 9.

0: Welcome to the show, everybody. We'd like you to enjoy some of the funniest and most outrageous segments in this Best of Fun with Em and Davo and Aaron. Hello, friends and family. Welcome to the show. This is a Fun with Em and Davo and Aaron.
1: Cue the joy.
0: Tuesday show today. And I want to thank everybody who's tuned in to listen to the only radio crew that traveled back in time and got lost because we forgot how to use one of those paper trackers or something.
2: You mean like a map?
0: Yeah,
2: like
0: the map. Paper map.
1: Oh,
0: map.
1: Man. Oh. Map. Is that what
0: paper
1: that was?
0: Map. Maps, yeah.
2: Forgot?
0: I think that's a good theme for today, actually.
2: What is that?
0: The newer generation, there are things back in my day that they would just lose their minds
2: when
0: if they had to do
2: up,
0: it.
2: Right?
0: Yeah, the way
2: right?
0: we had to do it growing up. Yeah. So, okay, kind of like a map, like a paper map.
2: That's
0: like,
2: right.
0: They probably
1: what
0: wouldn't
1: those?
0: Figure out how to do it. I actually wonder about you sometimes, Aaron. Like,
1: yeah,
0: what
1: I
0: generation?
1: Wonder about me all the time.
0: I think you are your own generation, I think. Yeah.
2: Yeah.
0: But that is what we're going to talk about as a theme for the show today.
2: Okay.
0: And we're also going to talk about these other things, including we've got the trivia reveal. I want to talk about when Marvel, the movie company, the comic book company, when they run out of movie ideas.
1: It won't happen.
0: I want to talk about that.
2: No. Okay, well, I'm going to talk about Shakira, Stanley and Simmons, and the Rolling Stones.
0: Oh, okay. Nice.
1: And then I want to talk about a dog that got lost in the forest.
2: Oh,
0: it's a good thing to talk about.
1: It's going to be a bit of an issue.
0: How about we do some Days of Our Lives today? I've got a story I can share.
2: Okay.
0: I can do that. Yeah,
2: all right.
0: We can do that. And then what else are we going to do?
2: Well, I've got some Tuesday trivia.
0: Okay.
2: And then I got some a new weekly wacky word for
0: us. We need that.
2: Yeah, we
0: need that. Yeah,
2: because I think we had some trouble last week.
0: Well, because I was just going on a little bit too much like a Zammerer.
2: Yes!
0: So. Exactly.
1: You're such a Zammerer.
0: Yeah, no.
2: Zammerer.
0: Yeah, you got to learn these weekly wacky words there, buddy. How about some best yearbook quotes?
2: Oh,
0: you
2: know, okay. It's getting to the end of the school year.
0: So let's get to that. Then we got the good news segment. I'll leave the stories as a surprise. This is a surprise. And then we've got the trivia preview as well at the end of the show.
2: We love it.
0: You know what we got to start with? We got to do hot off the top news.
3: It's weird. The weird and wacky news.
0: Oh, what news stories do we have today? How about this one? The Chick-fil-A mac and cheese scammer.
1: Oh, that one sounds like a situation.
2: Sounds delicious.
0: Oh, and then I've got a cobra in my pants. I got a cobra in my pants.
2: Oh, babe.
0: Well, that leads to a tourist death. Yeah, no surprise there. We've got that. We got a lot of fun coming up. And we've got to check in with the guys over at A&M Autoland. It's Tuesday. What's going on, guys?
4: Hi, folks. This is Big Al.
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5: Oh!
2: Stick around for more of the best of Em and Davo and Aaron.

0: Welcome to the show, everybody. We'd like you to enjoy some of the funniest and most outrageous segments in this Best of Fun with Em and Davo and Aaron. Here we go.
1: Here we go, everybody.
0: Okay. Well, we got some news stories here. We also have that theme that what would drive the new generation crazy.
1: I was thinking about that.
0: If you got anything that you think would drive the new generation crazy, if they had to go back in time and do it the way we did it growing up.
1: Back in my day, we only had one computer down in the basement, and dial up was that.
0: It wasn't.
1: And Dad
0: donkey.
1: Would always yell, "Get off the internet. I need to make a call."
0: Donkey dial up. I was in that generation as well, and yes, we had people that would jump on. Either they jump on the phone, not knowing we were on the computer,
1: or they disconnect,
0: and they disconnect us, or they knew and they'd be going, "I need to use the phone. Get off the computer.
2: It's my turn."
0: I mean, it was just the way it was at the time. We didn't know technology was going to be any different.
1: Often,
0: so
1: when I was playing Oregon Trail, I died of dysentery.
0: Okay, well, we're going to talk more about this stuff and see what other ideas we can come up with. But let's talk about the news. In fact, it's hot news.
1: Hot off the top.
0: Oh, we got this one. A Chick-fil-A mac and cheese scammer.
1: Former
0: Chick-fil-A employee has been arrested for stealing $80,000 from the company with mac and cheese scheme.
2: That's going to pay for rent.
0: Yeah. Keyshawn Jones had been fired from the store in Texas last November, but he would repeatedly slip back into the restaurant, enter food orders on the register, and refund them to his personal credit card. Investigators began researching the fraud after the restaurant reported hundreds of phony refunds. Security camera footage shows Mr. Jones, no longer an employee, behind the counter, ringing up and canceling orders. 800 orders of mac and cheese.
2: Wow.
0: He now faces up to 10 years in state prison.
2: Were they serving lots of mac and cheese and it's just not that very good?
1: It wasn't that good,
2: it's crap.
0: Yeah, and just another crafty thief caught. Right? Okay, how about this one here? Cobra in the pants that leads to a tourist death. A tourist in Egypt died after being bitten with what was believed to have been a cobra during a snake show. The 57-year-old German tourist was attending a performance in Hurghada alongside three other family members. During the show, tourists were able to hold the snakes and place them around their necks.
1: Oh, no.
0: But the snake charmer let one of the animals, thought to be a cobra, crawl up the man's leg inside his pants. The man was then bitten by the snake and went into cardiac arrest and required resuscitation before being rushed to a hospital where he passed away.
1: Oh my gosh.
0: Oh, the public prosecutor's office is investigating.
1: What
0: do you know, huh?
2: This is like if you were in the circus and they allowed anybody to go in the lion's cage.
1: I would never.
0: This is just incredible. Incredible what happens in the world. Okay, there you go. There's some hot off the top news. We've got trivia reveal coming up next, so we're going to take a break. We'll be right back, and we're going to play that game show with you right here on Fun with Em and Davo and Aaron.
1: Stick around for more of the best of Em and Davo and Aaron.

0: Welcome to the show, everybody. We'd like you to enjoy some of the funniest and most outrageous segments in this Best of Fun with Em and Dave O'Aaron. Welcome back to Fun with Em and Dave O'Aaron. And guess what? It's now time for everybody's favorite game show. It's time for the trivia reveal. But first, here's a word from our sponsor.
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0: Oh, yeah. Let's get to the trivia reveal here, everybody.
2: Oh, this I can't wait.
3: Game Fun show. Is pending.
0: Game show that everybody likes to play along with and win nothing. And we're going to start with this one. When meeting somebody new, almost half the people say the person they're meeting is more attractive if they have this.
2: Ooh.
3: What all their teeth.
0: All I agree with that answer. Yeah. All their teeth. Yeah. Amanda, what do you say?
2: Mine's kind of similar, like a nice smile.
0: Yeah. Well, their smile would be
2: not
0: nice
2: like
0: if they
2: a clown smile.
0: Have all their teeth, right?
2: Sure.
0: I said if they have their own podcast, they're a lot more attractive then. Can I be on your podcast? And the actual answer is a dog.
2: Oh, that's true.
0: They have a dog. Okay, how about this next one here? Cat owners are more likely to do this than dog owners.
2: Oh, okay.
0: What is that? What do you
3: think? I'm going to say and negotiate with them like they actually have stock in their lives.
2: Oh, that's true.
0: Right? Okay. Yeah.
2: Like they have a choice.
3: Yeah.
0: Okay. Amanda, what do you have?
2: Build a room completely for their cats.
0: We did that.
2: Yeah, that's right.
0: We did that. And then I said, leave them alone longer without worrying than the dogs.
2: Not me. Yeah.
0: I know, not you. I know. But most people do. So the actual answer, though, is leave their pet something in their will. What am I going to leave the cat in my will? I got to think about that. I don't have anything to leave a cat in the will.
3: I got to divide it up three ways now.
2: Yeah, no doubt.
0: Okay, let's get to the third one here and final one. 45% of pet owners do this for their pets. What is it?
3: Let them sleep in their bed.
0: Yeah, absolutely.
3: Right?
0: Amanda, what do you
2: I'm going to take the last answer. Leave them something in their will.
0: Oh, what a copycat. Just can't think of something or what? I said, and this is obvious, I think it's more than 45%. They dress them up.
2: Oh, yeah.
0: Dress them up in their costumes. How about this one? The actual answer, they have a birthday party for their pets. That's the real answer.
2: I don't even know.
3: Oh, I got to pick up my cat.
0: When were our cats born? I don't even know what their birthdays are, right? So that's it. We done with the trivia reveal. We're going to be right back because we got some random funny things to talk about, like best yearbook quotes. We're getting to the end of the year now.
3: Time.
0: So we're
3: going to
0: talk about that next on Fun with Em and Dave O'Aaron.
2: Stick around for more of the best of Em and Dave O'Aaron.

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1: Coast Guard.
2: Grab my hand!
0: And we just want to say, whoever you are, thank you.
3: In an emergency at the coast, call 999 and ask for the Coast Guard.
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0: Welcome to the show, everybody. We'd like you to enjoy some of the funniest and most outrageous segments in this Best of Fun with Em and Dave O'Aaron. Okay, we're back, everybody. Are you guys ready to rock and roll?
1: Yeah.
0: Here we go. Okay, it's time now to ruin a saying in one word on Fun with Em and Dave O'Aaron because it's time for random funny things to talk about.
2: Yeah.
0: Here's some of those random things right now. We've got some very famous sayings that even some of these actually I don't even know. I'm learning these. I'm going to learn it the ruined way, though.
1: Yeah.
0: That's what I'm going to do. Yeah.
2: Challenge.
0: So I'm going to start saying it the ruined way. Let's start with this first one here. Amanda, do you want to give us an example of a saying that you can ruin with one word?
1: Sure. A stitch in time saves duct tape.
0: I think that's a great saying.
1: Yeah, that's brilliant.
0: You're right. I think that's a very smart one. How about this one here? Love means constantly having to say you're sorry.
2: Yeah.
0: What I'm sorry about is I didn't get Amanda to say that one. Yeah, so she could finally admit that she's wrong. Okay,
1: never.
0: Let's do this one. How about Aaron? Give us another saying that you can ruin with one word.
2: Get dizzy living or get busy dying.
3: Are you dead?
2: I see that
0: inside. Okay, Amanda, let's ruin another saying with one word.
1: Oh, absinthe makes the heart grow fonder. I'm sure that's true.
0: I think so.
1: Yeah.
0: Okay, how about this one? Life begins deteriorating at 40.
1: No. Where are you at then?
0: Oh, geez, that's terrible for me. Okay, how about this next one here, Aaron? Ruin another saying in one word.
2: Just don't do it.
0: Just don't do it.
1: Just don't do it.
0: Like, are you saying you're done doing this, or are you just, is that one of the sayings? Okay,
2: just done.
0: Okay, how about this next one, Amanda? Ruin another saying in one word.
1: Better latte than never.
0: No offense.
1: Is that it?
0: I think that's a good one. I like that. Okay, how about this one? People will forget what you said. People will forget what you did. But people will never forget how you made them food.
2: Oh, it's true.
0: I like that one. Okay, how about we ruin another one here? Aaron, what's another saying you can ruin with one word?
2: It's the little thongs that matter.
4: I want the thong song.
0: Oh, we could give them the thong song.
1: Thong.
0: That's the only part. That's the only part. I don't know anything else. Okay, how about we finish things off here with Amanda. Give us the final saying you can ruin with one word.
1: I think it's pretty positive.
0: Mm-hmm.
1: You can fix stupid.
0: You can? What? I can be fixed? No way.
2: Okay,
0: there you go. That's some random funny things to talk about. And we're going to take a break. And guess what? Amanda's coming back here. Well, we'll join her, but really, she's in charge. It's time for her to give us the daily music news on Fun with Em and Dave O'Aaron.
1: Stick around for more of the best of Em and Dave O'Aaron.

0: Welcome to the show, everybody. We'd like you to enjoy some of the funniest and most outrageous segments in this Best of Fun with Em and Dave O'Aaron. It's time now for the Daily Music News right here on Fun with Em and Dave O'Aaron.
1: Oh, so yeah. Glad you're here.
0: Let's get Amanda to pop in here and give us the lowdown on what's going on with the Foo Fighters.
2: The Foo Fighters.
0: And you mentioned Sun. I want to know about that, too. What is that?
2: I'm kind of broadening my scope here.
0: Okay.
2: So after a quieter stretch, the Foo Fighters are officially back on the festival circuit. The band has been announced as one of the headliners for the 2026 Bottle Rock Festival in California,
0: okay,
2: marking another major live appearance for the group and giving fans something to look forward to.
0: Giving those fans something to look forward to.
2: Is that your spring Foo Fighters?
0: Yeah.
2: Okay. How about this? According to music creation platform Splice, hip-hop has once again been named the most downloaded genre by producers around the world for the third straight year.
1: Really? Hip-hop, wow.
0: I hope it's the old stuff.
2: The report also highlights that shorter song intros and genre blending continue to shape the biggest music trends heading into 2026.
1: Oh, wow.
0: All right, genre blending. I can do that.
2: You can do that.
0: I'm a DJ.
2: Sure. Okay, so how about this? Experimental metal pioneers Sun have announced their first full-length album in 7 years, and the duo also, has also revealed a North American tour with tickets going on sale soon. Fans are already calling it one of the year's most anticipated heavy music releases.
1: Oh, I can't wait.
2: Yeah. I know. Crazy.
0: I didn't realize my wife was so aggressive.
2: I love that metal-y stuff.
0: Yeah, how come we don't do that more often?
1: A mosh pit. Let's do a mosh pit.
0: Let's do a mosh pit in the bedroom.
1: No.
0: Don't talk like that. Okay, that's it. We're going to take a break, and when we get back, Aaron's going to take over. He's got something with a neighbor and asking questions. And we're going to find out all about it next. It's the joke of the day.
2: Stick around for more of the best of Em and Davo and Aaron.

0: Welcome to the show, everybody. We'd like you to enjoy some of the funniest and most outrageous segments in this Best of Fun with Em and Davo and Aaron. Okay, everybody, now it's time for Aaron to take over on Fun with Em and Davo and Aaron. We're still allowing him to do it, so I guess the jokes haven't gotten that bad.
1: Sure are, yeah.
0: Yeah, it's time now for Aaron to do his
2: joke of the day, so gather around.
0: Yeah, gather around the fire, everybody. Okay, here we go, Aaron. What's your Tuesday joke? Give it to us.
2: A lost dog is wandering into the jungle. A lion spots him and thinks, well, lunch is served. The lion charges. The dog panics, then sees some old bones on the ground and yells, Wow, that was some delicious lion. The lion slams on the brakes. Up in a tree, a monkey saw the whole thing and thinks, opportunity.
0: Yeah.
2: He returns to the lion and spills the truth. Now the lion's mad. Get on my back. We're going back, the lion says. They charge towards the dog again. The dog sees them coming and starts sweating. Then suddenly shouts out, where is that monkey? I told him to bring me another lion an hour ago.
1: Smart dog.
0: Love it. I wish
1: that was
2: not going to be dinner tonight.
1: That's so good. Yeah.
0: Oh, I like that one. Okay,
3: that
0: awesome.
3: Cute, eh?
0: That was cute. Okay. Thank you very much, Aaron, for your joke of the day. We're going to take a little break. And when we get back, I got a story to tell you in Days of Our Lives. Coming up next on Fun with Em and Davo and Aaron.
1: Stick around for more of the best of Em and Davo and Aaron.

0: Welcome to the show, everybody. We'd like you to enjoy some of the funniest and most outrageous segments in this Best of Fun with Am and Davo and Aaron. Welcome back to the show, Fun with Am and Davo and Aaron.
1: What time are we to smile.
0: Talking about today. Well, we'll find out here because
2: we sure will.
0: Our theme today has been, you know, the generations who can't handle doing anything anymore. Yeah. So how would they have, you know, survived in our day when we had to grow up doing what? I mean,
2: can they relate?
0: I don't think they can. So and you guys have any more ideas of things that they would just lose?
1: I got
0: their
1: one.
0: What do you got?
1: I had to actually physically walk to the television to change the channel.
2: That's right.
1: Yeah.
2: That's
1: do you guys know that?
2: Yeah.
1: That's what we had to do.
2: That's what my parents had kids. So somebody could get up and change the channel.
0: You didn't. You guys didn't realize, but that's why my legs are so muscular.
1: That's
0: a good one, actually. We had to actually physically get up and do things, and we didn't just have a remote control.
2: That's right.
0: But you know, what else we've got here? We've got Days of Our Lives, and so we're going to talk about, you know, my past back in those days where I had to get up and change a channel.
2: Okay.
0: You know what else I was in love with? I was in love with Women's World. There's a magazine called Women's World.
2: That's right.
0: And we were at the grocery store the other day.
2: Yes.
0: I think it was like Walmart or something.
2: Yeah.
0: And on the magazine rack was Women's World. And I went, oh, Amanda, brings back such good memories when I used to read Women's World when I was 9 years old.
2: Yep.
1: Did you get beat up when you were a kid?
0: I did. I got beat up a lot.
2: Just
0: quite
2: a bit.
0: My mom obviously bought the magazine.
1: Yeah.
0: And I don't know why I was so...
2: But like, what were you reading? Because what have you learned from
0: that? I can't remember. I became a very sensitive guy. Okay. That's where my romance streak comes from.
2: Okay.
0: Okay. All the gifts that I give you and all the, you know, the presents and the surprises... That comes from Woman's World, okay? I've become a very sensitive man.
2: I would have kind of wished that you would have learned how to cook a little bit more. But I'll take the...
0: I can't remember if there was a segment or a area in Woman's World about cooking and recipes.
2: I'm sure it was. It was called Woman's World.
0: I don't think it was. I don't think it was. But that was actually something I really did. It was such a weird thing. Growing up now, looking at Woman's World, going, why as a 9-year-old was I so intrigued with this magazine, Woman's World.
2: Women are a mystery, I guess.
0: I don't know.
1: So all the things that you could have been doing.
0: Yeah. You know, playing Transformers and then after that going, sorry guys, I got to go read Woman's World for a little
2: while.
0: Yeah,
2: that's right.
1: What a geek.
2: You could have been like playing the Nintendo and then blowing into those cartridges to get it to work.
0: That's one of those things you had to do when you were younger. Yeah, I remember that. Oh yeah, well that's it for my story of when I was younger and Days of My Lives. Of course, we'll have Days of Your Lives. Either Amanda or Aaron next week, so make sure you stick around for that.
2: All right.
0: The entire week, stick around, okay? We'll be right back. What do we got coming up next? Oh, Amanda, you're in charge. Oh, no.
2: Oh, yeah,
0: it's not.
2: I love this. Oh, geez. It is.
3: Trivia, baby.
0: Trivia is coming up next. We'll be right back.
2: Stick around for more of the best of Am and Davo and Aaron.

0: You saw me walking along the beach. You watched me turn round the headland, and the tide, it cut me off. The rocks were wet, too wet to climb, so I panicked. But you didn't. You dialed 999 and asked for the Coast Guard.
1: Coast Guard.
0: And I just want to say, whoever you are.
2: James Barrington, where does this live?
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0: Welcome to the show, everybody. We'd like you to enjoy some of the funniest and most outrageous segments in this Best of Fun with Em and Davo and Aaron. Oh, welcome back.
1: Glad you're here.
0: Now, it's that time of the day where we let Amanda take over again in a segment that we like to call
2: Mandatainment.
0: This is Fun with Em and Davo and Aaron. What are you doing today?
3: Sure is. Well, it's my favorite day. It's Tuesday, so it's
4: Trivia!
5: You can do trivia, baby.
1: Oh, you're going down, perfect. Dave. You're going down.
3: I love asking these questions.
0: I think I kicked your butt last week Aaron.
3: Possibly, these are all new questions. So let's see. Okay. It's multiple choice. I'm going to ask a question and give you some responses, and you pick the correct one.
0: Correct answer.
3: In what year did the last person walk on the moon? Was it 1967, 1969, 1972, or 2026?
1: No. 67.
0: I think 67.
3: Oh, no, you're both wrong. Hey, where's my big ram button?
0: I don't know.
3: It's 1972.
0: Oh, 72. Yeah, oh, okay.
3: I didn't know. So who won the Masters, that's golf, I assume, Masters tournament in 2025? Was it Dustin Johnson?
0: No.
3: Rory McIlroy? Brooks Koepka?
0: No.
3: Or Paige Sprenanek?
0: I'll let Aaron answer first. Who was it?
3: ABC.
1: Page.
3: Okay.
0: Page is Roy McIlroy.
3: Oh, Dave.
5: Ding, ding, ding, ding, ding, ding.
1: Oh,
3: McIlroy was the winner.
1: Yeah.
3: I think did he win this year too? Didn't you say? I don't know.
0: No.
3: Okay.
0: It was the end of last year.
3: Did it happen already? Yeah. It didn't happen. Okay. What was the first ever toy to be advertised on television? Was it Barbie? Was it Domino's? Mr. Potato Head? Or Sony PlayStation?
1: Mr. Potato Head. I'm locking that in because I'm intelligent.
0: I'm going to say Mr. Potato Head as well.
3: Oh,
5: ding, ding, ding, ding, ding, ding.
3: That's right. Okay.
0: Nice. Okay.
3: And that's it.
0: That's it.
3: Yeah, oh, wow. Short and sweet.
1: So I got one question.
3: That's right. You guys tied. You got one wrong and one each right.
0: Okay, nice.
3: That's
0: okay.
3: Where you want to leave it, right?
0: Thank you very much.
3: Equals.
0: There you go. That's some fun. Okay, Amanda, thank you for that. We'll be right back. We've got a new word that we're going to be introducing
3: be
0: to everybody. So weekly wacky words coming up next here. Make sure you stick around for more fun with Em and Davo and Aaron.
3: Stick around for more of the best of Em and Davo and Aaron.

0: Welcome to the show, everybody. We'd like you to enjoy some of the funniest and most outrageous segments in this Best of Fun with Em and Dave O'Aaron. Okay, one thing that we've been discussing here on the show today is this whole open house thing because, well, here's the truth of the matter. We got notice from our tenants that they're going to be moving out at the end of August.
1: Oh, rent's too high.
0: So, we're not going to be bringing it down, that's for sure. So, we're either going to be selling the house, or if anybody out there wants to come and rent it, then you can come and rent the house
2: sure,
0: from us.
2: Yeah.
0: And one of the things that we always want to be careful of is, you know, when you have that open house, if we do have the open house, then what kind of things do you not want to hear at an open house? I would say like, oh, that's the quietest the furnace has ever been.
2: Ooh, that's probably bad, right?
1: That's a bad one. How about this one? The raccoons usually stay outside.
2: Oh, usually.
0: We have raccoons?
2: Yeah.
0: We have raccoons?
1: Oh,
0: my goodness.
1: I would not move in.
0: I didn't know that.
2: What about when that old lady came downstairs and she's like, nobody's been in the attic for years.
1: Oh, creep.
2: You guys saw her, right?
0: No, you were the only one who saw that old lady.
2: Gosh, okay.
0: We keep telling you, she didn't exist.
1: It's all in your head.
2: Okay.
0: Guess what? We are going to get on with it. What are we going to get on with? Well, we are going to now talk about the weekly wacky word. And Amanda, you're going to give us a little lowdown on what that weekly wacky word is going to be. So what is it?
2: All right. So here's a new word. It is chair lock. Yes. When you've sat down and have absolutely no motivation to get back up, especially when you have a cat on your lap.
1: I got that.
2: Yeah. Okay. So, you know, can you grab me something to drink, babe? I'm chair locked.
0: I think this happens all the time.
2: It does.
0: I think this
2: is happening. I made it up just for you.
1: Right now.
0: It's happening right now, Aaron. We're chair locked.
1: We can move.
3: Word of the day.
2: Yeah. All right. I think we can use it more then, right?
0: I'm never getting up from this chair now. So I don't think I've actually gotten up from this chair for the last 3 weeks. So.
2: I've been worried. I didn't know how to talk to you about it, but here's where it is now.
0: Oh, that's why you're bringing this up. Okay. So chair locked is going to be our weekly wacky word. We'll see if we can fit it into the show here as we go along. But next, we're going to talk about some more random funny things. It signs you're officially an adult.
1: Oh, time to grow up.
0: Yeah, we're going to talk about that and have more fun on the show coming up in just a little bit.
2: Stick around for more of the best of Em and Davo and Aaron.

0: Welcome to the show, everybody. We'd like you to enjoy some of the funniest and most outrageous segments in this Best of Fun with Em and Dave O'Aaron. Well, it's time for random funny things to talk about. And we've got more fun with Em and Dave O'Aaron here. We've got that theme we've been talking about the entire show.
1: Oh, yeah, that's
0: here.
1: Right.
0: So, you know, what the new generation, what would drive them crazy if they had to do what we did when we were growing up.
1: Just what's another thing? Anything.
0: Yeah. You got some other ideas here, what that would be. I know, you know, you tried to record. I did anyway, because I was really into radio and DJing
1: sure,
0: and stuff.
1: Sure.
0: So I try to record stuff off my ghetto blaster off the radio.
1: Yeah.
0: And then the DJ would talk and I wanted to get the song and ruin the song.
1: Yeah.
0: So there would be that I would have to do. And
1: you know what happened? My parents would always get their picture, their camera film developed. And it would be like
0: developing film.
1: I took it and took like 17 pictures of the floor.
0: Oh no!
1: Or my thumb, right? And they'd be so mad because it was so expensive to develop film, right?
0: And to buy the film,
1: the
0: film.
1: Yeah.
0: Where you wait for like a week to get it back, and then you find out there's nothing but floor in there. You thought, and you go, wait a second. I thought we had how many pictures are like 24? You
1: could
0: get
1: 24.
0: Like 12, 24, 36, or something like that. I think. And you find out half your roll is gone, and you go, where did that go? I don't remember taking
2: that picture.
0: Anyway, there's lots of stuff, but you know what, we've got some funny stuff we could talk about right now.
2: Let's
0: because and it's a little bit random. It's running out of those ideas. Marvel just, you know, if they
1: could
0: don't
1: it happen
0: if they don't have any
2: I
0: more
2: don't
0: ideas
2: think so.
0: Just listen to this.
1: We've
0: we'll give you we've got a list for you, and you can get some ideas from us here. But before we do that, we've got a sponsor.
3: This program is made possible in part by a grant from Smello Instant Pudding. The pudding you better eat within 2 days or you're going to be cleaning out the entire refrigerator.
0: Oh, yeah. As I mentioned, we've got Marvel. And, you know, sometimes these companies, I imagine, when they do so much like they do, they're going to run out of ideas. Right? So what could they come up with here? They would come up with like Dances with Wolverines.
1: Ooh,
0: that idea for a movie.
1: That'd be romantic.
0: Okay, what other kind of movie idea would they come up with?
1: How about Don't Tell Mom the Babysitter is Deadpool?
0: Yes, that's a good one. Yeah. Okay. And then what about this one here, Aaron? What do you got?
2: A Stark is born.
0: Oh, yeah. Tony Stark. Yeah,
1: sure,
0: okay.
1: Iron Man guy, right?
0: Oh, this one. Yeah. Jurassic Parker.
2: Like, oh,
0: right?
2: That's
0: so
2: good.
0: Spider-Man kind of thing.
1: Oh, well, that's what that is.
0: Now,
1: okay.
0: Now it's like a Tyrannosaurus Rex. That
2: I love this next one.
0: Spins webs.
1: Okay.
0: All right, how about this next one here? Amanda, what do you got?
1: Loki Who's Talking?
0: Oh, jeez. Loki Who's Talking. That's ridiculous.
1: It's like Thor, right?
0: Ridiculous. Okay, how about this next one here? Another movie that idea that when Marvel runs out, what is it there, Aaron?
2: Groot. Expectations.
0: Oh, yeah.
1: Oh,
0: wasn't
1: wow.
0: That, right? Guardians of the Galaxy?
2: It's going to be a blockbuster.
0: Yeah. Okay. Another sequel here that's going to be terrible. Okay, how about Romancing the Infinity Stone?
1: Oh, I love that movie.
0: Yes.
1: Yeah.
0: I think
1: that's
0: I'll watch that one. Okay.
1: Yeah.
0: Amanda, what do you got?
1: How about The Fantastic Four Weddings and a Funeral? Hugh Grant would be great
0: There are not enough weddings in these superhero movies. We need more.
1: Yeah.
0: It would be fantastic. Then we've got this next one here. Marvel runs out of movie ideas, and what do they come up with there, Aaron?
2: The Daredevil Wears Prada?
1: Uh-huh, that's
0: right. You know, I'm starting to feel like there's a lot of ripping off going on here.
2: For sure.
1: There's no original.
0: No originals. How about this final one here, Amanda? When Marvel runs out of movie ideas, what do they come up with?
1: Stand by Lee.
0: Stand
2: classic.
0: By Lee.
2: A classic.
1: It's a classic.
0: Okay, there you go. There's some random funny ideas to talk about. And we're going to take a little break because we got to get ready for that good news segment coming up here on Fun with Em and Dave O'Aaron. Can't wait to find out what all those awesome stories are from around the world. Stick with us.
1: Stick around for more of the best of Em and Dave O'Aaron.

You're welcome, we can spare it. 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The juice of the carrot, the smile of the parrot, a little drop of parrot, anything that rocks. 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

0: On the next edition of Fun with Am and Dave O'Aaron, we've got the trivia reveal. Right now, we got the trivia preview, so we're going to ask you three questions. That should give you some time to think about it. So here we go. Here's your questions.
1: Number one, in a survey of men over 30, almost half of them admitted being afraid of this. What is it?
0: And number two, 57% of men surveyed said they cried after this happened. What is it?
2: And finally, number three, more than one quarter of men surveyed said they have no idea how to do this. What is it?
0: And there are the questions. So join us for the next edition of Fun with Em and Dave O'Aaron. See if you got any of your answers right. And see what kind of answers we came up with. I'm sure they'll be ridiculous. But regardless, join us anyway. We'll catch you on the next edition of Fun with Am and Dave O'Aaron.

Here at Lazy Gold, we're thinking about the revolution and also them crazy fashion trends as we take you back to the swinging 60s. Playing the greatest oldies of all.

0: It's Tuesday, my beautiful bride here at my side. Hello, Heidi.
1: Hello, John.
0: How's it going over there?
1: Good. How about you?
0: Also good. I'm excited because your father is going to be here, and they got their house sold in Iowa.
1: Yes, they did.
0: So that means they have nowhere else to go. They must move here.
1: They're moving.
0: They fell for the trap. It's working out just as we planned. No, I'm super excited to have them living here eventually. But as for now, it's just getting a lot of work getting that place ready.
1: Yes.
0: Heidi has done a lot more work on it than I have.
1: Oh, my gosh.
0: So, yeah. Not that we're keeping score, but if we were, she was winning. She was winning big
1: time. I've kind of been keeping score.
0: I was going to say, I know you have, because you certainly reminded me. You're like, oh, you going to come over and help today? Or are you busy goofing around some more? Let me guess. You're busy on Facebook. All right. We've got Tuesdays with Charlie coming up here in a bit. Thanks for listening to the

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It's where you find all the songs you'd forgotten about, like this.

0: Now, with today's reason to party, here's my beautiful bride, Heidi Small.
1: Well, today happens to be bra day.
0: Okay.
1: It is also no bra day.
0: Well, what a coincidence.
1: I know. So I found a cocktail called Wonder Bra, and I felt like this was fitting because you could either wear a Wonder Bra or people can wonder why you're not wearing a bra.
0: There you go.
1: It is gin, orange liqueur, and pineapple juice. I bet that one you would like.
0: You think so?
1: I do.
0: Never had gin. What is gin? I've seen it. You have it.
1: Yeah.
0: Is it good?
1: A kind of booze.
0: Describe it. Okay. You can do that off the air. That is today's reason to party, and I've got a link to that drink. It's in the show notes for today at johnandheidishow.com.

Crazy Gold, we're thinking about the revolution and also them crazy fashion trends as we take you back to the swinging 60s.

0: Now, surveys and studies and such, if you've ever reached for your phone because you felt it buzz, then you found out that, oh, that's not my phone. It's not even where my phone is. You're not imagining things. Technically, maybe you are, but it's called a phantom vibration, and it's very common. There are studies finding that up to 89% of people experience these. Researchers think your brain gets so used to expecting calls and text messages, it can mistake a muscle twitch or like your clothing brushing against your skin for a notification. Heavy phone use and grueling workloads have been linked to more phantom buzzing. And here's the weird part. Turning off vibrate mode might actually make those buzzes disappear. Because if you turn off the vibrate mode, you're not used to that anymore.
1: I've never used that, so I don't have those I don't have those phantom vibrations because I don't
0: use. Silence yours completely, so I can never.
1: I either silence it completely or it's on loud, so I can hear it going.
0: Trying to get a hold of Heidi, and she doesn't answer at all ever. And then I ask my son, "Hey, try to call your mom." She answers, "Hello, what's going on? Like, you ignoring me over here? Is that what's happening?" Surveys and studies and such on the John and Heidi Show.

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0: Now, big screen, little screen, memorabilia spanning the career of Paul Rubens is heading to auction this month. This is kind of cool. He was, for many people, maybe they know him as Pee Wee Herman.
1: Yeah.
0: But Paul Rubens' big auction will feature an array of iconic items from Pee Wee Herman days, including the quintessential gray suit and custom red Schwinn bicycle used while playing the beloved character. Highlights include a slate gray Glenn plaid suit that he wore in 2016's Pee Wee's Big Holiday. It comes with the white shirt and the red bow tie and the pocket square and the white loafers that complete the outfit.
1: Wow.
0: It is expected to go for anywhere from $8,000 to $10,000. I would have expected more than that.
1: I would assume more than that.
0: I guess we'll find out.
1: That's what they're saying they're expecting. It may go more than that.
0: Well, October the 28th, and I have a link to the auction in the show notes for today at johnandheidishow.com. And 'tis the season for horror fans because Los Angeles has a thing called the Horror Show. 396 objects from 167 horror films. And this is set up where you can kind of like walk through and check all this stuff out. So it's like a Los Angeles Academy Museum of Motion Pictures is where they're having this. Huh. So I don't know that we're going to make it, but it's a neat idea.
1: It is.
0: It's expected to run through July of next year. So apparently it's going to be there for a while. I've got the details in the show notes for today at johnandheidishow.com. It's 2026. 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

0: Heidi, did you know that whales communicate using low-frequency sounds that can travel hundreds of kilometers underwater, helping them stay in touch across vast distances?
1: I did not know that.
0: Oh, I knew that. How do you not know such a thing?
1: I knew they made noises. I didn't know they made low-frequency noises that went miles.
0: Well, kilometers, Heidi. Get it right. Oh, I suppose miles, too, though. So,
1: thanks for that, John.
0: We don't know everything. But now we know this. Pretty little.

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Whether it was YMCA, Wonderful Tonight, or We Are Family. Let's take time out and remember them carefree days of the 70s.

0: Time now for the joke of the day with my beautiful bride, Heidi Small. What do you have for me there, Heidi?
1: I have two for you again.
0: All right.
1: First one is, I went on a once-in-a-lifetime vacation. Never again. And my girlfriend and I often laughed about how competitive we are, but I laugh more.
0: That's pretty good. I like both of those. Very nice. That is the joke of the day on the John and Heidi Show. 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

vintage vinyl from the 50s. Then, a generous helping of 60s hits. Mix them carefully with some forgotten 70s classics. Blend them gently for 4 minutes. Then simmer on gas mark 7 until golden brown. This is the result.

0: Time now for the scoop of the day. If you want to save money on groceries, the Budgetinista, a renowned financial educator and influencer, Tiffany, has surprisingly simple tricks. She says, build your shopping list in a delivery app, even if you're actually going to the store. She says, browsing the aisles can lead to impulse buys, while the app lets you check your cupboards, exactly what you need gets added, and then you see the total before you go shopping. Another tip, she says, plan your meals around sales. Another one, buy frozen fruits and veggies when they're cheaper, and skip pre-cut and pre-packaged foods because your convenience is going to be marked up quite a bit.
1: Yep.
0: Adding a few meat-free meals in the week can also cut your bill even further. So, well, let's not get hasty over here. And about a third of UK workers who use generative AI at work are doing it without telling their employer. A new survey of 25,000 workers found 63% regularly use AI, with one in six paying for the tools themselves. British workers were estimated to spend about $1 billion a year out of their own pocket in order to use unapproved chatbots. And they're mostly using AI for pretty ordinary stuff. 43% for searching, like getting details, 43% for drafting emails, and 31% for summarizing information. Here's the thing I'm going to warn you about when you're doing that. Instead of just Googling something, it's not always correct. I've had where people will use AI and then the details are incorrect. I'm like, that's not accurate.
1: Right.
0: So, but I think that the internet, when it searches the internet, it looks for things that people put on. I don't know that AI knows the difference between satire and reality. I think there's going to be a lot of things that we realize that, hey, I don't think we were ready for this. So that's just me.
1: I'm not ready for it.
0: Yeah, me neither. Scoop of the day on the John and Heidi Show.

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0: Tuesday.
1: Hey, how you doing, Charlie?
0: I'm doing great. Glad to be in the office.
1: We're excited to have you in here. And are those Grandma Sandy's reading glasses?
0: Or no, these are Fluff's.
1: Oh, they're Heidi's? Okay. they made you look very feminine.
0: They're not mine.
1: Well, you look good. They look good on you, though. So what kind of good stuff do you have for us today, Charlie?
0: I got stuff, man. Do I have stuff?
1: All right.
0: Where do I want to start? You better start with... Okay, in New Jersey, nobody ever wants to go to New Jersey.
1: Okay.
0: Trust me, you don't want to go there.
1: Mm-hmm.
0: Once convicted of drunk driving, you may never again have personalized plates.
1: Oh.
2: Really?
0: Wonder how come that is.
2: That's weird.
1: That is a weird, again.
2: That's a punishment, though.
1: Yeah, it's a good punishment, I guess, but what a weird punishment. Like, taking us away.
2: Maybe well, just don't drink and drive.
0: That's why I don't go to New Jersey.
1: There you go. or better yet, don't drink and drive. Yes, Heidi, that is the correct answer.
0: Do you know the word is Samba? You know what that means?
1: I don't think I've ever heard it.
0: This is a first.
1: I heard it from Charlie. Heard it right here.
0: That means to rub navels together.
1: To rub our belly buttons together is to Samba?
0: Yeah.
1: All right. Well, I don't want to do that. So
0: come here, you little cute thing.
1: I don't have any interest in doing a Samba with you.
0: Okay, then. Do you know you don't wake up if you die?
1: Well, of course I don't. Well, thank you, Charlie.
2: Do you mean if you die in your sleep? If you die, like, in a dream, you don't wake up? Is that what you mean?
1: He doesn't know what he means.
0: Just the facts, man. I'm telling you, you don't wake up if you die.
1: Thank you, Charlie. The jury was out on that one for a while.
0: Okay, here's another good fact.
1: Okay.
0: When you have bacon in your mouth, it doesn't matter who's president.
1: There you go. That's true. I agree with that. That should be on a t-shirt.
0: I never thought about that. What size you take?
1: XXX.
0: Okay, you don't have to be smart to laugh at, but you have to be stupid not to. Hey, this is some good stuff here.
1: Yeah, it is.
2: This is gold today.
1: I don't know who put this together.
0: I don't know. A comment in a senior's yearbook from Connie Hart, waking up is the second hardest thing in the morning. Hey, I just got it. Man, we should have done this a long time ago. Okay, then we're down there already. No, I got one last thing here for you.
1: All right, what do you got?
0: Then we better quit while we're ahead.
2: Were we
0: acceptable failure rate for condoms?
1: Yeah,
0: 5 per 1,000.
1: No kidding.
2: Okay.
0: What about these other 5 poor bastards?
2: Yeah, well.
1: Well, very good. Are you ready for some questions from me?
0: Sure.
1: All right.
0: See if you can top that.
1: Yeah, it's going to be tough. It's going to be real tough. What kind of fruit do kids traditionally give to teachers?
0: Apples.
1: Yeah. I don't know why that is. I wonder if there's a reason for that.
2: I don't know.
0: Because it's harder with teachers don't like bananas. How would I know?
1: All right. Well, that's
2: everybody knows that.
1: Everybody. How silly for me to even ask. All right. What color is an emerald? Like the gem and emerald, what color would that be?
0: Green.
1: It is green.
2: Good
1: two
2: job.
1: Out of two. Do we even want to try a third one?
0: Sure.
1: Okay. What do caterpillars turn into?
0: Moths. Butterflies.
1: Butterflies it is.
2: What?
1: I would also have accepted job sites. Caterpillar tractor turned into a job site.
0: Oh, that's.
1: I'll be here all week, folks. But Charlie's only here today.
2: Wow.
0: That's really bad.
1: It is bad.
0: You shut the radio station down for stuff like that.
1: Well, Charlie, it's always a pleasure to have you come in.
2: Bye, Daddy.
0: I don't know why I do this. Yeah. Bye. Bye, Fluff. Bye, John.
1: Bye-bye. My father-in-law right there. We talk to him every Tuesday just because we can. It's a little thing we like to call
2: Tuesdays with Charlie.
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0: Time now for the movie quote of the day. This one's for you, Heidi, from 1995. As if.
1: Oh, Clueless.
0: Yeah, I still have never seen that movie.
1: Oh, it's fantastic.
0: Do you remember?
1: It's like, one of my favorites.
0: 6 months ago or so, we had a quote. There was like four in a row from that. Somebody sent a bunch of Clueless quotes.
1: Oh, it's one of my favorites.
0: And then you were shocked that I'd never seen it. And I'm like, we'll watch it. And then we still haven't watched it.
1: Yeah, you need to. It's so good.
0: I have a running list of movies we need to watch. And that's on there. But maybe not on the top. But it's on there. Movie quote of the day on the John and Heidi Show.

0: Time now for News to Me, as we head to the News to Me news desk with Heidi Small.
1: I have another inexplicable cancellation for you.
0: Yeah.
1: There was a show called Longmire. Do you remember this?
0: I do.
1: It was from 2012.
0: Okay.
1: It was a throwback to TV Westerns from the 50s and 60s.
0: There you go. Yeah.
1: And at the time, it was the only Western on television. And every week, about 5 million people tuned in to watch the Sheriff of Longmire bust bad guys.
0: Yeah.
1: In 2013, Annie renewed Longmire for a third season, announcing at the time that the show was its most watched drama series of all time.
0: Yeah.
1: But in 2013, they canceled it, saying that the vast majority of Longmire viewers are over age 50. Companies that buy commercial space on TV prefer a younger demographic of viewers ages 18 to 49, stating that viewers over 50 are considered set in their ways and not affected by advertising. So even if a show has a large overall audience, as Longmire did, it may be the wrong kind of audience and ends up getting canceled anyway.
0: Isn't that wild?
1: Isn't it crazy? But there's a happy ending. Netflix did revive Longmire for its streaming service, and it doesn't feature any advertising, so the viewers can go and enjoy it.
0: Ad-free.
1: Whenever they want. Yeah, ad-free.
0: Well, there you go. That's pretty cool.
1: Yeah, that's news to me.
0: That is also news to

0: Crazy Gold, we're thinking about the revolution and also the crazy fashion trends as we take you back to the swinging 60s.
1: Uh-huh, honey. All right.

0: chew.
1: Fun fact for you, Heidi.
2: What's that, John?
1: A crocodile can't move its tongue and cannot chew. Its digestive juices are so strong it can digest a steel nail.
0: Ew.
1: So it just bites things and swallows them whole, apparently. Fun fact for you, Heidi.
2: What's that, John?
1: Money notes are not made from paper. They're made mostly from a special blend of cotton and linen. In 1932, when a shortage of cash occurred in the D.C., the notes then were made out of wood for a brief period of time. That's kind of cool. And we'll do another fun fact for you, Heidi.
2: What's that, John?
1: The Grammy Awards were introduced to counter the threat of rock music. In the late 1950s, a group of record executives were alarmed by the explosive success of rock and roll. They thought it was a threat to quality music, so they put out the Grammys. And now there's Grammys for rock as well. And we'll do one final fun fact for you, Heidi.
2: What's that, John?
1: Tea is said to have been discovered in 2737 BC by a Chinese emperor when some tea leaves accidentally blew into a pot of boiling water. The tea bag was introduced in 1908 by Thomas Sullivan of New York. So that's kind of cool. That was kind of two fun facts.
2: It was.
1: Several.
2: I would love
1: fun
2: to
1: facts.
2: Get my hands on one of those wooden notes.
1: Yeah, that'd be kind of cool.
2: Can you imagine what those suckers are worth now?
1: Our son collects money. We'll see if he's got one. Several fun facts. Now you know. Thanks for listening to the John and Heidi Show.

0: courtesy of JaceCaseMedical.com. Today's quote was submitted by Karen. Henry David Thoreau said, "Go confidently in the direction of your dreams. Live the life you've imagined." I like the word confidently. Not because you have to know exactly how everything is going to work out. You don't. But you have to take the first step. If you've got an idea that you've been thinking about for years, maybe it's time you do something about that idea. Call somebody. Research it. Write it down. Take one small step. You don't need a guarantee that everything's going to work out. You just need enough courage to begin. And sometimes, once you begin, the path becomes a lot clearer. The Motivation
1: Minute. This has been The Motivation Minute. I'm John Small. Thanks for listening. Your favorite motivational quotes can be submitted for upcoming programs at motivationminute.org.
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4: Time now for some weird news. 78 golfers, all named Mark, teed off together to set a new world record. The group gathering in a golf club in London was a special competition supporting Prostate Cancer UK. Among them were Olympic swimmer Mark Foster, former soccer star Mark Bright. The event named On Your Marks was the brainchild of Mark Taylor. He was diagnosed with prostate cancer in 2022 and has since raised more than £300,000 for the charity. That's like money in England.
5: It is.
4: Royal Blackheath, established in 1608, is England's oldest golf club. How cool is that?
5: Very fun.
4: So they got to go golfing on like the oldest golf course in London, which are in all of England, which is really, really cool. But I think that's kind of fun. On Your Marks, and it's a bunch of people named Mark.
5: Yeah, that's adorable.
4: I remember kids in the hall, they had something about a bunch of Helens. Remember that?
5: Yeah.
4: 100 Helens agree or whatever. It was just a silly thing. So I'll see if there's any other John and Heidis. Hey, if you're a married couple and your names are John and Heidi, reach out to us. I just wonder how many John and Heidis listen to the John and Heidi show. That'd be kind of funny.
5: That's pretty random.
4: You know what I'm just saying? I bet we're not the only ones. That's weird news on the John and Heidi show. It's 2026. 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

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Playing the greatest oldies of all time. Like

0: 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Yeah, we'll look at them stars and we're together.
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0: Time now for the question of the day. This one's for my wife over here. I can't speak today for some reason. About 1/4 of us have actually put this in a different room to get away from it. What is it?
1: Your phone.
0: Yes, your phone. I think Heidi, she does it. And I bring it to her.
1: I'm like, thank you.
0: You left your phone in the other room. She's like, I did that on purpose. I'm like, this is why you never answer when I call. I see. Okay. You have a system. Be unavailable. Uh-huh. See, I don't have that system. And so if you ever need us, call me. Don't call Heidi. That is your question of the day on the John and Heidi Show.

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1: I have some more clever Wi-Fi names for you for when you name your Wi-Fi.
0: I like these.
1: Why believe I can fi? Drop it like it's hot spot.
0: Okay, I like that one.
1: One that just says no signal.
0: No signal. Nice.
1: Another one that says connecting with dot, dot, dot, dot, dot behind
0: connecting,
1: it.
0: Connecting, connecting.
1: This one is try the other neighbor. This one is trust in God, but protect your Wi-Fi.
0: Okay.
1: And the last one is silence of the lands. That one's probably my favorite.
0: That is pretty good. I like that.
1: Love them.
0: So many of them are just boring. You know, it's
1: some
0: like,
1: of them are boring, but yeah, some of those are fun.
0: And now you'll see where it's somebody's phone. It'll say like Mark's iPhone. And I just think that's always weird too. Cause I'm like, I could connect to his phone. I don't want to connect to his phone. Anyway, that is something special with Heidi Small.
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0: Time now for the list. We have life's cheat codes from a group on Reddit, and we got through about half of these yesterday. We're going to get through the other half today. Learn to ask for help. Normally, we want to handle every situation, every issue, every task on our own. It's not always possible. Analyze the situation and think for a second or two, would it be better if I just ask for help on this? I agree with that. I think that is good, although I hardly ever ask for help.
1: Yes.
0: If it takes less than 5 minutes to do a task, just do it now. Don't put it off. Just do it. Another one, go to the gym. It fixes a lot of aches and pains, things that you didn't have before, but now you have them. If you go and you walk and you stretch and you do things, all of a sudden those things go away. Huh. Another one, crumple up your raffle ticket and slightly uncrumple them before dropping them in. He said, I do that and I win a lot.
1: I never win, but I do that.
0: Okay. Learn to say no without explaining. If somebody asks, can you do this? Say, I just can't do it. And then they'll move on. They don't need your explanation. Another, put your feet physically on the ground to turn off your alarm. It takes away from the excuse of just rolling over and falling asleep. And the last, do not listen to criticism from somebody else if you would not ask them for advice.
1: True story.
0: I like that a lot. I've got that and all of the ones from yesterday in the show notes for today at johnandheidishow.com.

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1: If you see somebody showing any of the signs of a stroke, you don't have to think about it. You just dial 999. Use the FAST test. F, face. Has their face fallen on one side? Can they smile? A, arms. Can they raise both arms and keep them there? S, speech. Is their speech slurred? T, time. 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

0: We always like to wrap things up around here with good news. And what a cool story. High school softball players on opposing teams realize they're sisters. Yeah, two girls on opposing teams thought, you look a lot like me. They discovered there was a reason why. They are biologically sisters. Huh. Samantha Rensvold is 19, had always known that she was adopted. She always knew that she had a younger sister out there somewhere. Because her sister's adoption was closed, she never knew that she would ever meet her. But she did. And here's how. At a softball tournament in Montana.
1: Wow.
0: Samantha was in the middle of a game when one of her teammates pointed out a player on the other team. She goes, that girl looks just like you. And she hadn't seen her up close, but she's like, yeah, from here she kind of does. The closer they got, the more they realized, wait a minute, you look a lot like me.
1: That's pretty cool.
0: And when they finally had a chance to talk, she found out the girl's name was Cayenne. And turns out, hey, you know what? She's adopted too. So they found out at a ball game.
1: That's pretty
0: cool. They're not twins, but boy, they do look a lot alike. They look so much alike.
1: How fun is that?
0: Yeah. 19 and 17 are the ages of these girls. And now they found out they both like softball. And I think that's really cool. Yeah. I don't know if they're, you know, going to stay in touch and all that. I'm assuming they
1: will. Oh, I'm sure they will.
0: It says, where are they today? They attend college in different states. One went to Washington. One went to North Dakota. They don't see each other often, but they have stayed in touch, which is really cool.
1: That is nice.
0: Well, I do have a link to that story if you want to read it and see how similar they look. It's in the show notes for today at johnandheidishow.com. Time to say goodbye, Heidi.
1: Goodbye, Heidi.
0: Goodbye, everybody. Have a great day. Thank you for listening to the John and Heidi Show. 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

0: Clarence Frogman Henry kicks off today's Mystery Year with a great song, I Don't Know Why I Love You, But I Do. It was a good year for Cliff Richard as well.
1: Angel face, we just met.

Cliff Richard and A Girl Like You, in the year that the Democrat John F. Kennedy was sworn in as the youngest ever elected president of the United States at just the grand old age of 43.

year, the year that the Shakespeare Memorial Theatre in Stratford becomes the Royal Shakespeare Theatre. And First Self, self-filling stations in Great Britain, appeared on our garage forecourts for the very first time.

Shadows with Contiki in today's Mystery Year, taking you back quite a few years as well, to the year that sadly we had the death of British comedian George Formby.

It was the year that Edwin Bush is Britain's first suspected criminal to be identified by identikit picture, and the year that Dr. Michael Ramsay becomes Archbishop of Canterbury. Good year for Petula Clark too, who was in the charts with Sailor.

Sailor from Petula Clark in today's Mystery Year. Time we had a bit of cheese musically, and telling you as well, it's the year that in the UK, the millionth Morris Minor rolls off the production line. What is today's Mystery Year?

Cheese in the charts in this year from the Highwaymen with Michael Row the Boat Ashore. In this particular year, women were allowed the oral contraceptive pill for the very first time on the NHS.

Morris Williams and the Zodiacs and Stay in the Year, that Dr. Michael Ramsay becomes Archbishop of Canterbury, and the smaller 10-shilling notes come into circulation. Good year for Bobby V2. He was in the charts with More Than I Can Say. Whoa.

Archie Wilde with his rubber ball in the year that the last steam train runs on the London Underground, and cigarettes were up half a penny to around 1 in 9D for a package of 10.

Del Shannon and Runaway from the year that Elvis Presley scored 4 UK number one hit singles. And this is Surrender from Elvis Presley.

Surrender from Elvis Presley in The Mystery Year today, the year that the Berlin Wall was constructed. Any ideas? I'll tell you soon.

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The year that, as we said, Elvis Presley had four number ones in this year. And here's the second of them. Are you

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Fate had me playing in love with you as my sweetheart. Act one was where we met. I loved you at first glance. You read your lines so cleverly and never missed a cue. Then came act two. You seemed to change, you acted strange, and why I've never known. Honey, you lied when you said you loved me, and I had no cause to doubt you. But I'd rather go on hearing your lies than to go on living without you. Now the stage is bare, and I'm standing there with emptiness all around. And if you won't come back to me, then they can bring the curtain down.

0: Johnny Burnett, and you're 16 on today's Mystery Year, in the year that the Tufty Club, initially aimed at preschool children, was launched, and it was used as a road safety campaign, which used a series of puppets, including Tufty the Squirrel, to get his little message across. What's the Mystery Year today? Good year for Adam Faith.
1: Okay.

Adam Faith and Who Am I? I'm Paul Mourne. This is the Mystery Year. In the year today, a chimpanzee sent into space in a rocket by the United States was recovered alive and well about 420 miles from the launching site in Cape Canaveral. The test was one of many planned to ensure that a human being could survive space flight. What's the Mystery Year today? Great year for Nat King Cole.

Nat King Cole, Let There Be Love, in today's mystery year, where at least 73 people were killed after a Boeing 707 jet airliner crashed at Berg near Brussels just before it was due to land. The Sabena Airlines plane exploded as it hit the ground, and the 73 victims, including 11 crew and a man working in a field where the plane came down, sadly passed away.

It was the year that the Royal Air Force had begun airlifts to drop food supplies to flood victims in Somalia. The first Beverly transport aircraft arrived in Mogadishu from Nairobi with over 6 tons of maize as well as 2,000 sacks for distribution. The emergency aid was loaded onto RAF Valettas along with medical provisions. Good year in the charts for Shirley Bassey.

Time for a little bit more cheese on today's Mystery Year and the penultimate song as well from Charlie Drake, And My Boomerang Won't Come Back.

0: This is nice, isn't it? 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What a way to spend an evening. Sitting on a rock in the middle of the desert with me boomerang in me hand. I should very likely get bushwhacked.
1: Get out of it!
0: Nasty bushwhacking animal. Think I'll make a nice cup of tea. Good gracious. There goes a kangaroo. I must have a practice with me boomerang. Hit him right behind the left heel. Now then, slowly back.
2: If you throw that thing at me, I'll jump right on your head.
0: Isn't it marvellous? 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

0: big disgrace, the aborigine race. 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If you want your boomerang to come back, well, first you've got to throw it.
1: Oh, yes, never thought of that. Daddy will be pleased. Must have a go. Excuse me. 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

0: Oh my god. 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
1: Don't talk to me about first aids, boy. You owe me 14 chickens, you know what I mean? 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First things first.
0: Yes, I know that, but I mean, I think...
2: That's your lot for today's Mystery Year. Thanks for your company. And if you guessed today's Mystery Year was 1961, you were spot on.

Good morning, good afternoon, depending on where you are. I am Kevin Jackson. This is what we like to call a maximum music. Now, before we go any further, we've got a little bit of sad news. Unfortunately, no horoscopes today. Jessica is not very well, so... But never mind, never mind. We will, however, have all the other bits and pieces. We're going to put some money in the jukebox. We're going to do that quite soon, the first one. Already been chosen by Dan the Man. So, if you'd like to choose what we play in the second hour, from the jukebox, that is, then let me know. Email maximum.music259@gmail.com, or you can leave a message in our WhatsApp chat room, which is called That Real Tasty Geezer. If you do, you will need a letter from A to T for Tango and a number from 0 to 9. We will also be having Kev's Coffee Break. Three tracks from one artist, so I'll tell you more about that a little bit nearer the time. Plus your requests and dedications, maximum.music259@gmail.com or the WhatsApp chat room. That Real Tasty Geezer. Right, I think elsewhere it's all done. Yep. Let's get this road on the show.

0: met my dynamo. They're going to say it. They're going to say it. Go on, on his gun.
1: You're the midnight dynamo.
0: Oh, what did I tell you? This is Maximum Music. After this, we're going to put some money in the jukebox. And it's Dan the Man's choice.

ready. Right, we're going to put some money in the jukebox. And we're going for C3, please. Okay, let's see what C3 is.

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Well, it's not the weekend yet. I mean, it's only Tuesday. But never mind. Got a request for dedications. 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

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I wouldn't know.

Glasgow Station. The Royal Mail train's loaded with over £2.5 million. That's more money than most people can dream of. But then, some people have big dreams.

0: think about our money.
1: Imagine what you can do with
0: it. Oh, yeah.
2: The love of money is the root of all evil.
0: You could fill your car.

0: That's all I can say. Just for the money.
1: The train robbers were sentenced to a total of 307 years.
0: Oh, dear. Was it worth it? I don't think so.

0: 22. Lily Allen. Actually, she's been on the road recently, hasn't she? New album as well. I'll have to check that out.
1: Over the past few years, to the traditional sounds of an English summer, the drone of lawnmowers, the smack of leather on willow, has been added a new noise.
2: What were the skies like when you were young?
3: They went on forever. We lived in Arizona, and the skies always had little fluffy clouds in them, and they were long and clear. There were lots of stars at night. And when it would rain, it would all turn. They were beautiful, the most beautiful skies, as a matter of fact. The sunsets were.

Órale, un Fluffy Clouds. Oh, that's probably because of that plane. They're not clouds, they're that's a contrail. Oh, we're fast running out of time. Kev's coffee break, just after 9 o'clock. It's going to be three from Anastasia. Oh, yeah.

0: I'm such a great guy, such a modest guy too. I taught Kevin Jackson everything he knows about DJing. I'm the best DJ. Kevin Jackson, who's he?
1: Who is he anyway? He's popping in. Right, just gone 9 o'clock here in the UK, 7 o'clock in Central Europe. Time for Kev's coffee break. Three tracks from one artist. No interruptions from me. Today's artist, Anastasia. Now, if you've got a suggestion for a future Kev's coffee break, email maximum.music259@gmail.com, or you can leave a message in our WhatsApp chat room. And that's called That Real Tasty Geezer. Or alternatively, you can leave a message in our, on my Facebook page. 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

Hans Tontreiner, the DNA remix. One of the first tracks ever to be encoded into the MP3 format, along with Tchaikovsky's 1812 Overture. Right, I'm going to go put some money in the jukebox. So hang on, I've got to go over the other side a minute. Hang on. Right, here we go. D7. D7, isn't it? Yeah, let's just do this. D7, hang on a minute. And let's see what we get for D7.

0: Star Punk with Pharrell Williams and Noel Rogers on guitar. That distinctive guitar. You hear that guitar, you know who's playing it. Well, we're fast running out of time, but we're going to try and fit as much maximum in as we can.
1: Maximum. 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

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What's the emotions? All Maximum Music. 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How you doing? Well, we're faster than our time, as I've said. And we're going to try to fit two more tracks in. Starting off with this one. Alicia Brooks.

0: Well, there's our last one. Thank you. Don't all cheer at once, please. Mr. Chain, live.
1: Well done, everybody.
0: Thank you. Right, we're going to have to knock it on the head for tonight. We'll be back tomorrow night, same time, same place. So if you can join us then, that'd be marvellous. If you've got a suggestion for Kev's Coffee Break, email maximum.music259@gmail.com. Or you can leave a message in our WhatsApp chat room, that real tasty geezer. As I always say, it's never too early, but it can be too late. Catch you tomorrow. Bye.

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1: From Feature Story News in Brussels, I'm William Denslow. Police in New Delhi have detained senior cockroach Janta Party leaders for the second time in 3 days. The detentions come amid a wider crackdown that saw around 2,000 protesters held across the capital over the weekend. Around 90% of French universities are blockaded or closed Tuesday as the country's student protest movement continues. And the IMF has issued a slight upgrade in its economic forecast for 2026.
0: This is the Night Network.

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Broadcasting topless with no safety net. Here he is, LB. This is the Tuesday Night Chill Out Zone.

Management here at the Chill Out Zone had a very difficult decision to make. They could either employ a top-rated radio personality, or they could take a long and relaxing holiday in the Mediterranean. Let's just say they've got a cracking tan. And you've got LB.

Wow, that was a bit grand, wasn't it? It was Shirley Bassey, Celine Dion as well. Okay, let's do our survey, said. I think it's a hard one tonight, but you can have a little crack at it if you want. 58% of all websites have this in common. Any ideas? I'll tell you in a bit, all right?

time has come to sit back and relax. The moment you've been waiting for. It's the Chill Out Zone with DJ Lazy B.

Okay, so we got a new series of The Ultimate Celebrity Traitor coming. Now beware, there's a guy on it from University Challenge called Amol Rajan. Be careful. He's a dark horse. Who else is on there as well? Ross Kemp as well. Ed Gamble. I like Ross Kemp though. Anything that Ross Kemp says always sounds rather dramatic, doesn't it? So open up.

management here at the Chill Out Zone had a very difficult decision to make. They could either employ a top-rated radio personality, or they could take a long and relaxing holiday in the Mediterranean. Let's just say they've got a cracking tan. And you've got LB.

I'm fed up of seeing Christmas stuff for sale already. Just sort of get that out. The Great British Bake Off was on tonight. Did you watch it? Are you into it? Noel Fielding, Alison Hammond, and a new face as well. Nigella Lawson took over from Prue, but Prue said she's thrilled Nigella gets to experience the Bake Off madness. It is mad, isn't it, on there? There's also a new set of bakers as well. Shannon, Gary, Danny, Clara, Mo, Yanis, Molly, Nikki, Gabe, Moyin, Connie and Tom. I didn't watch it, but I have got it on catch-up. Are you a fan or not? You like a bit of Great British Bake Off or not? Okay, this is nice.

coming up in the second hour, we'll do a recap on our survey said. We'll talk about swearing in the car. Do you curse and swear in the car? We'll talk about that. You're in trouble now, aren't you? And wasn't it warm today? Temperatures hitting 26 degrees, almost 10 degrees above what we'd normally expect for late September. The Met Office says parks and beaches were full up again. It's been good because we've only just come out of the hottest summer, didn't we? We peaked at 38.2 in Gloucester back in August. So all-time maximums were reached. But don't worry, because the warm spell, it's not over yet. The long-range forecast says temperatures will stay above average well into October. Okay, chill out zone with Al B. Hope you will. If you want to be in touch with the show, by the way, it's ever so easy. lazybee.uk. Put your head around the door. Send us a little email. I mean, maybe you fancy a tune on the air, or you just want to say hello to somebody. Maybe, just maybe, you're in the doghouse. You've done something wrong and you need to apologise. The chill out zone, it's the ideal way to do it. Let LB work his magic.

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The Power of Love, Laura Branigan. Remember, she'd done a great tune called Self Control. Right, 1,000 years on the way. We turn the air blue every 2.5 miles while we're driving at the wheel. Are you guilty? I think you are. Look, we typically swear 41 times during 100-mile travel. The typical motorist commutes 375 miles to and from work during the average month and will curse 152 times. Sort it out. Even on the school run, where 64 miles are covered, we'll use a naughty word 26 times.

listening. The Chill Out Zone is certificate 18. Discretion is advised. Although that's never stopped Lazy B. The Chill Out Zone with LB.

0: Do you eat your dinner on the couch? 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It's a Gen Z thing. They don't even make it to the sofa. Some of them are even eating in bed. Okay. I want to say hello to Neil, by the way. Neil J, hope you're okay, my friend. Hope you've had a good day. And hope you're enjoying the tunes. I hope you stayed awake, though. He has this habit of falling asleep before the end of the show. I don't think that's a bad thing. It means the music is chilled, isn't it?
1: Hello, it's me.

0: The management here at the Chill Out Zone had a very difficult decision to make. They could either employ a top-rated radio personality, or they could take a long and relaxing holiday in the Mediterranean. Let's just say they've got a cracking tan. And you've got LB.
1: A few questions that I need to know. How you could ever hurt me so.

Never Ever. Now, we're going to play a tune called I'm Not In Love next. Can you remember who it's by? I'm going to read this out because this caught my eye. If you're a student, or maybe, one of your kids is a student, a vending machine full of chargers, toothbrushes and nail files has suddenly appeared at Liverpool Lime Street Station. That's Liverpool Lime Street. Basically a rescue box for forgetful students. It's even got headphones, slippers, notebooks. 83% said they arrived at their halls only to realise they'd left something behind. That means buying loads of replacements, ordering new ones or borrowing from mates. The pop-up was put there because the study says that students get that weird sinking feeling when they unpack and realise they've left half of their life on the bedroom floor at home. It's true. I know someone who's gone off to university. They've done exactly that. It's almost time to go.

0: once again.
1: Everything I own from bread. 58% of all websites have this in common. Wrong answers. I've got a few of these. I'm going with them all having at least one spelling mistake, says Ben. And Gavin said, my guess is they're all selling something, even if it's hidden. Well, the answer, they're incorrect, by the way. The right answer, Sophie got it right. They're written in English. It's the most common language in the world. And also Mia said it's definitely English. More than half the internet uses it. Did you know that, LB? No, I didn't. Thank you, Grace. That's it for the Chill Out Zone for this Tuesday night. Thank you for your company and thank you for being there. I'm back at the end of your Wednesday. Hope you have a great day ahead, whatever you got planned. Some great music through the night. Stay right there.

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1: Lydia keeps my toothbrush in her apartment.

with Lydia Blainview here on the Night Network. How are you doing? My name is Sam McGuigan, keeping you company through until 2 o'clock this morning. I've got the Bangles coming up for you next. Also, Delta Goodrum and Brian McFadden on the way.

George Michael with Roxanne, playing for you here on the Night Network. Now, do you know that Cher was the first actress to show her belly button on American television in 1975? Well, if you didn't know, you certainly do now. More great music on the way for you this morning. Whatever it is that you are up to. Coming up for you next, we've got Enigma.

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wonder if you're lonesome tonight. You know, someone said that the world's a stage and each must play a part. Fate had me playing in love with you as my sweetheart. Act one was where we met. I loved you at first glance. You read your lines so cleverly and never missed a cue. Then came act two. You seemed to change, you acted strange, and why I've never known. Honey, you lied when you said you loved me, and I had no cause to doubt you. But I'd rather go on hearing your lies than to go on living without you. Now the stage is bare, and I'm standing there with emptiness all around. And if you won't come back to me, then they can bring the curtain down.

Are you lonesome tonight? Elvis Presley playing for you here on the Night Network. Now, do you ever sit back and think, you know, you wish you were doing your dream job? Well, in a recent survey, workers have said that being a private eye, an actor or a footballer are the top three dream jobs. Would you agree? I don't know, I think there's many other dream jobs that I could think of. Definitely wouldn't want to be playing football. No, not for me. Now, coming up, your next, Serge Gainsbourg and Jane Birkin and Je T'aime.

with, especially for you, playing for you here on the Night Network. And you know, I remember watching Neighbours when they finally got it together. Oh, Jason and Kylie, those were the days. Charlene and, oh, I can't think of what his name was now. Now, coming up for you next, Keith Sweat.